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0: CC Winans on his radio. Hi, I'm Donna Cruz. This is something that can finally take you out of the guilt zone and very quickly, because things are really busy this time of year. We always have like this fantasy that summer is going to come and we're all just going to take this collective deep sigh of relief and things are just going to slow down to a snail's pace. But for some families, they actually ramp up with different sports. Then there's camp, VBS, all the things for summer, plus trying to squeeze in a vacation and somehow still keeping up with the laundry. So there's one mom who is trying to start a movement called the Drop One Thing Challenge. She says it's all about saying no to save your sanity. And it's just what it sounds like, dropping one thing. If you volunteer somewhere, maybe you can say, hey, I'm just not going to be able to do this during the summer. Can we find somebody else to pick up that spot? And maybe it's an activity that your kids are doing, because guess what? When we schedule them so tightly, they're feeling the pressure too. And it might actually be a relief to them if we drop one thing that has to do with where they have to be somewhere on time. And if that sounds too drastic, too dramatic, just look at your calendar and pick the most unnecessary, insignificant task of the week. And then just enjoy being in the no guilt zone for a minute. And the most important thing is, if you're going to do this, don't fill that space in with something else. That's very tempting, but don't do it.
1: 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When I was a kid, I was afraid of the dark. Using the bathroom downstairs at night was scary. 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

The next His Radio Chill Zone is coming up on Tuesday. Big dog snow cones for the first 100 people that come out to the park. And you might even take a little something from His Radio home, too. We'll tell you all about the Chill Zones at HisRadio.com.

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0: Mercy Me and Make It Well on his radio. I'm Donna Cruz. Sharing God's word can bring you a lot of encouragement. 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Today's verse is from Joshua chapter 1, verse 9. Do not be afraid or discouraged, for the Lord your God is with you wherever you go.
1: Cloudy skies, occasional showers and thunderstorms, an early morning low drops down into the upper 60s. A little fog to start our Friday, then a chance of showers and storms, a high into the upper 80s. Friday night, mostly cloudy, mid-60s. Saturday, we're looking at sunshine and a high right around 85. Sunday, lots of sunshine, a high into the upper 80s. I'm meteorologist Sally Russell with more uplifting and encouraging music next on His Radio 89.3.
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1: If you don't bind yourself to causes or things that are important, if you don't make that decision like one woman forever, you will not be able to experience some of this freedom, some of this, the joy, the things that could happen later on. You will wind up with yourself.
0: That's Brant Hansen, and he's our guest today on Focus on the Family with Jim Daly, helping us better understand God's plan for men and how important biblical manhood is for families and society. Stay with us for a conversation that'll both challenge and inspire you. I'm John Fuller.
2: John, I think it's fair to say a lot of guys today are kind of struggling with aimlessness. What's my goal? There's certainly a hyper-feminization of the culture. So what are we about, you know, as men? What do we do? I think it was Ted Cunningham, the pastor that's been on Focus, good friend, once said, the biggest challenge we face is picking our own parking spot, right? And I think the big reason, and I believe our guest today, Brant Hansen, would agree, that people, men particularly, are struggling is we're seeking pleasure instead of something bigger, a bigger picture, a bigger cause. Maybe you're feeling like that and you don't feel that you're pursuing significance. Today we're going to cover it. The great news is God has a plan and a purpose for your life that is so much bigger than picking your parking spot. Right. Believe me, your life can amount to so much more.
0: And Brant Hansen is heard on more than 200 Christian radio stations. He's won awards as National Personality of the Year. He's the author of a number of books. We've had him here before talking about some of the earlier titles. This particular book that'll make up the basis for our conversation today is called The Men We Need, God's Purpose for the Manly Man, the Avid Indoorsman, or Any Man Willing to Show Up. And Brant is married to Carolyn. They have two grown children, and he's already showed me pictures of his one grandchild.
2: That's so good. Brant, I got to ask you, welcome back, first of all.
3: Thank you.
2: And, you know, what is it like to be the National Personality of the Year?
3: Well, I'm glad it's phrased that way, because originally in my bio it was written, he's won multiple Personality of the Year awards. Personality of the Year.
2: You're probably not what you want.
3: No, we need to rephrase. So
2: yeah. You know, we are on a serious topic today, but I'm sure we'll weave some humor into this because it needs to have some humor. Speak to this idea of toxic masculinity. We hear it all the time. Yeah. How do you define it? I'm not sure if I know how to define it really.
3: Well, okay, so it's this domineering thing where a man dominates people.
2: So that's the toxic
3: part. I think
2: that's
3: basically it. But this is one reason I wanted to write the book, is because masculinity has been deconstructed so effectively and so much and so over and over. And some of that's very helpful to deconstruct. Okay, we shouldn't be this or that. Okay, but what's the construction? Because it's easy to actually deconstruct things. We can do that very easily. I learned that just like building a Lego tower, like to build the tower to the ceiling for the kids, like it takes a while, and then they can slap it down in 1 second and laugh. And it's like, yeah, the easy part is taking something down, but does anyone have a construction? Because guys actually need a vision for how to live.
2: That is so good. My thing was the marble thing. You know, you make the marble go around all this stuff and drop, and the kids would come in, they'd run right through it after we built it. It's like, what are you doing?
3: Same thing with like setting up dominoes or whatever. But again, it could be, I appreciate saying this is not the way to lead a family. Like if you're dominating, you're operating by fear, or there's plenty of toxic stuff in our culture. There's no doubt about it. Yeah, but what is the big picture what we're trying to get at.
2: Yeah, and I appreciate the fact that, you know, it's easy to tear something down. It seems politically one side wants to tear things down. The other side wants to maintain and hopefully make things better. That's a generalization. I get it. But that it is easy. Dr. Dobson used to talk about us being in the current of a river, and it just keeps pulling culture downstream. And if you stand against it, you're going to get a lot of pressure, right? And I think that's what the tearing down, another way of saying that.
3: Yeah, I think that's right. And I think it's also really important, too, because we immediately try to fill in the blank then. Unfortunately, I think, this is coming from my point of view, we fill it in with the trappings of masculinity, not really getting at the heart of it. So I wrote this book. I'm not the typical man book writer. I have neurological problems. I can't hunt or, you know, I don't fish. I can't fix stuff. My wife has a honey don't list.
2: honey don't. Just made that up. I've got the same list.
3: Yeah, exactly. Please don't try this. But there's a lot of things. I'm not good at that stuff.

0: So if we're told you got to be climbing mountains or you got to be hunting elk, you got like all that stuff is fine. There's nothing wrong with that. But is that actually the heart of what God wants us to be? So I'm taking a shot at saying this is what it is.
1: Well, let's go there. What is God calling us to be and what's the role for men in society?
0: I think it is what he gave Adam to do, which is be a keeper of the garden. I think that's it. And he specifically told Adam that this is his job. And when Adam failed to do it, Adam was passive. And he failed to protect Eve. He failed to protect the garden. And I think a man at his best, this is what I'm trying to tell younger guys, guys in general, like, you are at your best when you are someone who creates a space around you where people are secure, where the vulnerable get to thrive, where just like in a garden, there are species in a garden that they couldn't survive out in the wilderness, but in a garden, they, when it's well kept, they get to thrive and bloom. And I think that's my role. That's who I am when I'm at my best. And women, when they hear me elucidate this, they want to stand and applaud.
1: Yeah. Let's capture some of what you're saying there, because you use that analogy of the garden from the Garden of Eden. Describe what you're saying there in greater detail. So Adam and Eve are created. They're in the garden. Everything's going well. They're walking with the Lord in the cool of the afternoon. Mm-hmm. Sounds pretty good.
0: Yeah. And then I always thought that Adam was way far away, like naming animals or something, when Eve was tempted. But if you read the actual scripture, it's apparent that he's right there. He's with her and he's doing nothing. And this is a thing, when I talk to family counselors, and it happens a lot in Christian families too, but there's the toxic domineering male idea, but there's also a toxic passivity that can happen too, where you start to check out. I think that's where Adam is. But when they both blow it, they both sin, when God comes into the garden, he says, Adam, where are you? And I think it's because I made you to be the protector of this place. I made you to be the one that could, that would be the keeper of this garden, and you failed to do it. So that is a failure that I have to avoid myself all the time. And it's a task that anybody can do. You don't have to be great outdoorsman to do this. You could be an accounting professor. You could be a plumber. You could be anything. But once you understand that this is my role, people respond to that.
1: No, and it's interesting. And going back to the comment you made about women who applaud you when you speak about this topic, it's an insight into what they're actually looking for.
0: Yes, totally. So the thing that tipped me off to this, and I talk about this at the beginning of the book because I want to get guys' attention, but the best-selling poster of all time I found in college, it was in every girl's room in college. And it was at the University of Illinois. This is the late 80s. But it's still the best-selling poster ever, and it's a guy. And I asked the lady, like, what is the deal with this guy? Why is he so attractive? It's a picture of a guy. He's profiled, and I know he's a good-looking guy, but they're like, it's not the guy. It's the fact that he's holding this baby, and it's the way the baby's looking at him. So it's just a guy holding a baby. It's the best-selling poster, and the baby's look, he's looking up at this guy, and the baby, you could tell, is vulnerable, is looking to him for protection. And that captured every girl's heart. That it indicates something to me. And the fact that every time when you ask women, like, what's the most attractive occupation? They never say radio host, unfortunately. They say firefighter. And so I joke about that in the book. I'm like, it's guys.
1: We're out, John.
2: Yeah.
0: Me too. But it's like, but what is really attractive about it? I joke in the book, it's not the reflective pants, because I tried that. It didn't work.
1: That was also an 80s thing.
0: Right. It was. I'm trying to move past that. But it's like when women respond this way, they find it highly attractive when men create secure spaces around them. And if guys did this role of keeper of the garden, there wouldn't have been a need for a Me Too movement.
1: Yeah, interesting.
0: Yeah.
1: Let's move to another area, I think. What is the most terrifying thing that can happen to a man in his lifetime?
0: I think it's looking back and saying, I never became who I was supposed to be.
1: Wow. Okay, that hits me with a sledgehammer.
0: Well, but that's because it's resonant for all of us, too. Yeah. But again, if I'm never given the picture of what is masculinity, if I'm never given the box top for the puzzle, where I can see what I'm supposed to be doing, I wind up with all these pieces of, okay, big truck, I guess, good with axe throwing, whatever it is. Those things are fine, but they're not the heart of this. And what's wild too about the woman's instinctual respect for a man like this, she's attracted originally maybe to your muscles, because it looks like you'll be somebody who's a protector and somebody who can be provide security. But if you don't provide security, if you are all about your body, you just bodybuilding, or you just flirt with women or what, she'll resent your muscles.
1: Hmm.
0: What she's attracted to is security. So you can be a guy that's not, you know, you don't look like you belong on a fitness magazine cover. Doesn't matter. She will find you very attractive if you're fulfilling this role of keeper of the garden. I just find that so interesting. And I tell guys, I don't want you to do this role just because women think it's attractive, but that should point you some direction about what we're actually for and what we are when we're at our best.
1: Yeah.
0: And you can use whatever talents you have to do that.
1: Well, and I think, you know, some people are going, I can't be reduced to that simple a term, but you, generally you're just saying God put a hole in women's heart for this kind of connection, and for men to step up to that kind of behavior and that kind of attraction.
0: And I'm saying that women are brilliant, and they intuitively know what we are for when we're at our best.
1: Huh.
0: And so when we abandon that, when we don't know what we're for, they will resent that, and they should.
1: Yeah, so interesting.
0: That's what I'm saying.
1: Explain how a life of commitment is different from a life of insulating from personal connection.
0: It will make you grow up. It will provide poetry in life. There is no poetry in life without commitment. And I'm trying to tell guys this too, because we all want to be free agents, especially in a very consumer successful society. But if you don't bind yourself to causes or things that are important, if you don't make that decision like one woman forever, you will not be able to experience some of this freedom, some of this, the joy, the things that could happen later on. You will wind up with yourself. So I'm trying to tell guys that too. Like, the only poetry in life will come from actually binding yourself to the right causes and people and to God.
2: Yeah, so you're not saying it has to be in the context of marriage.
0: No.
2: That's a great commitment, but not just marriage.
0: Doesn't have to be. In community, and obviously, like, through your commitment to the Lord, I think is where all of this profundity is going to come from.
2: Yeah.
0: But when you are in community, and marriage is a hyper intense example of community, when you are, it will make you grow up. A real woman will call you out to actually do things that you don't want to do.
2: Yeah.
0: Like go to CVS at 2 a.m. to go grab something, like, because she doesn't feel well. Well, a fake woman, a pixelated woman on a screen will never ask you to do that.
2: Yeah.
0: So you will remain a boy.
2: Yeah.
0: But if you can't explain to guys like why this is better, they can't, it's hard for them to put away the childish stuff. Once they have a bigger vision, you can start to go, hey, yeah, I don't want to do this anymore.
2: Mm-hmm. Yeah, yeah. My oldest son, as a single, plugged into a church and had a commitment to the people there. He got a call at 2 a.m. from somebody that was in that group and in trouble.
0: Hmm.
2: And so that's kind of a parallel for a single person. Again, I think I'm with you, marriage is huge in that way, the way it shapes us.
0: Yes.
2: But it's not the only way.
0: No, it's not. And it's just a very focused, white hot, you know, intensity.
2: Deep dive, yeah.
0: Furnace to change and be molding.
2: Yeah. Mm. This is Focus on the Family with Jim Daly. And today we're talking to Brant Hansen about his book, The Men We Need, God's Purpose for the Manly Man, the Avid Indoorsman, or Any Man Willing to Show Up. Get your copy when you call us. 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
1: Brant, you came up with 6 decisions men can make that will set them apart in the ways that we're talking about. List those for us, and then we'll spend a little time diving into each one.
0: Yeah, the first one is about forsaking the fake and relishing the real, which is a huge issue.
1: And what are you aiming at with that statement?
0: There are fake ways to live available to us, and have been, especially with video games, especially with pornography, especially like
1: screen stuff.
0: But it's also like it gives you a dopamine hit.
1: Uh huh.
0: But it's not real life, so it's fake, obviously. Right. But it will make you depressed, because the reason we feel meaninglessness is because we do meaningless things. I'm convinced of it. I know this from personal experience.
1: What? Let me ask you this. I mean, guys that struggle with that, you know, this idea of that short-term gain versus a long-term commitment to Christ, to your spouse, to your family, etc. It does require decision making. You're at a fork, and you got to say, this is more important than that. But so many guys, you look at some of the data, it's horrific. Like 68% of Christian men view pornography. You know, I find that data point shocking, frankly.
0: But no one's ever had this before. No culture, no humans in history have ever had this available like this before. And so what I want to say in this book too to guys is, I am sorry. It wasn't supposed to be this hard. It was not supposed to be this difficult in life. Guys, you would live in a village. People knew you. They're in and out of your house. You're all building the wall together. You've all got a purpose. You all are defending the area. You're working in an agrarian culture. You're growing things. Like, people know you. You don't have downtime. You don't have isolation. You don't have all this mass loneliness. But I say that because we can feel guilty about the stuff we get caught up in. But I also want to go... especially the younger guys, like, it hasn't always been this difficult, and I'm sorry, but there is a better way to live, and it's going to be from you actually making decisions, not in the moment necessarily. It's going to be making decisions about how you structure your life so that you're around people more and you're busier.
1: Well, and I guess that's the real question right there, is that people, you have to perceive there's a greater benefit in choosing this over that.
0: Right.
1: And
0: just like any addiction,
1: and
0: people will tell you, I can't say no to this unless I'm saying yes to this other thing that I love more.
1: Uh-huh.
0: So how do you do that if you don't know what your purpose is, if you don't have a bigger purpose in life to be driven by? So what I'm saying is, this is all part of this. When I'm trying to paint a picture for a guy to say, look, you're here to be this keeper of the garden with whatever you have, whatever sphere of influence you have, whatever skills you have. They may be like me. I'm verbal. I write things. But I use my platform to try to protect people.
1: Yeah, that's a good point and a good talking point to have with your young men today. I hope people are catching that. Yeah. Let's move to the second decision. It is to protect the vulnerable. You had an amazing experience holding a little baby in Afghanistan, I think it was.
0: Well, yeah, that's the first time I went to a Cure hospital, and Cure is they're all about Jesus, like healing and then telling the families and the kids about Jesus. The first time I went, they had me do kangaroo duty, it's called, and I had no idea what that was. And they sent me to the neonatal intensive care unit, and I had to unbutton the top part of my shirt, and they handed me a 1-pound child to hold against my skin underneath my chin. And I realized as I was rocking her for a couple, everybody left. I had a couple hours with this unnamed human. Because they didn't think she was going to live, so what's the point of naming her? I just thought, she's an Afghan woman. She's sick. She has no money, no identity, no nothing. And I know God loves her. And I thought, I want to be like that. Like, if God is a defender of the vulnerable, if he's a champion of widows, he's a defender of orphans, then that's what a godly man is too, right?
1: Should be.
0: So I was just thinking, but I'm not jacked. I'm not a big athlete. I'm not a special forces guy. Those things are all great. I'm not a hunter. I play the accordion, as a matter of fact. So that should put everything in perspective. I'm not that guy, but what can I do? And it turns out, anybody who wants to show up, you can become a defender of the vulnerable in your own way, in your own sphere. But that really ignited something for me. So I've been working with these hospitals ever since. And so for a guy who's kind of, honestly, I'm a nerd, but I get to be a part of defending these kids with disabilities all around the world in the name of Jesus. And that's a pretty sweet thing.
1: Absolutely. You had another overseas trip where you had a different experience helping a needy woman. What was that about?
0: I failed. I wrote about it in the book, but we were in Senegal in Africa, and this woman was chasing us, trying to sell us some peanuts, I believe, in a bag on the street. And she was wearing this very long, vividly blue purple dress. And we drove away because we're like, we're not hungry. That's the gist of the story. But I was haunted looking out the back of the van. It's so dusty and it's maybe 100 degrees, and seeing her desperately chasing after the van. And then thinking, why didn't I do something? I have like $50 in my pocket. Like, then I realize that what we do matters. What we don't do, what we do. If sometimes you just have these memories and things that you're, it's kind of a kick to the gut. You're like, why did I do that? I think a lot of people can relate to that, but I want to go from there and go, okay, so if what I do matters, I need to show up and not just walk away. That's all.
1: No, I mean, everybody, I think, can relate to an experience like that where you missed it.
0: Yeah, exactly.
1: But you want to come back and remember to do it next time.
0: Yeah, and it's I think it's a, God's merciful. I know he's good. So he can take some of that stuff and make something beautiful out of it in the end.
2: I think I respond to those moments with logic, not heart. And I can kind of justify why, as you did, I'm not hungry, so I'll move on. Right. And it takes the Holy Spirit a little bit of time to really get to my heart.
0: Yeah, me too. Me too. And I want to be ready when those opportunities manifest themselves, because when you redefine yourself as, I'm not a consumer of peanuts, that's not the point.
1: The peanuts aren't the
0: point. The point is, how do I bless people?
1: Yeah.
0: And I'm going to protect what's probably a desperate mom who's trying to sell something so she can have something to take home to her kids. Like, so anyway, that's, I just want to be ready.
1: You know, Brant, one of the things, there's so much to do, right? There's so much we have to be. And as you pointed out so well today, so many young men in particular, but older guys too, that have just wandered in this culture of, again, decreasing masculinity, attack on masculinity, that people don't even know what to do. I've been on plenty of airplanes where a woman's struggling to get her suitcase up and some guy popped up, and sometimes it goes well, like she says, thank you so much, or other times it's like, I don't need your help.
0: Yeah.
1: You know, and it's like this total, you just don't know what you're going to get.
0: That's right.
1: And I think in that context, pressing ahead and being that godly man is just the right thing to do, no matter what everybody else says around you, right?
0: I think so,
1: too. And the right person is going to be drawn to that. For the single guy, that's great. I think a very engaged single woman might say, wow, he's the kind of guy I'd like to find. The question is, in this culture today, with all the things we've talked about with screen time and kind of an imposed separation, young men sitting in their rooms doing things they probably should not be doing. How does a woman, a young woman, find this kind of guy? Where is she going to find this guy that's out there looking out for the vulnerable, somebody who knows what their mission is?
0: Well, I have a horribly self-serving idea, but that's, voice this book on him, because or at least the first chapter, or at least tell him about the first chapter, because again, when a guy realizes that this is actually what he's supposed to be, and that women find it attractive, and it actually makes his heart beat faster because at a deep level it resonates with him.
1: Yeah.
0: You're going to be able to call that out of a man as well. My wife shapes me when she says, wow, when you did that, it was really attractive.
1: Well, that's an interesting concept. Either be shaped now, or if you get married, she'll shape you then, and it'll be a little more difficult.
0: Well, if you put this in, if as a parent or as a wife or as a potential wife, like you're putting this picture in front of him, like I see things in you, and you're complimenting those things that you do find attractive when he does the right thing, that's a great way to shape him. It's not nagging.
1: Right.
0: It's positive.
1: Right. But, I mean, it's what we all say. Our wives make us better people.
0: Yeah.
1: I mean, I totally believe that. It's true in my life with Jean.
0: So
1: she makes me a much better person.
0: Recently, there's some kind of brouhaha going out in the street in front of our house about 11 o'clock. And I don't know if it's a bunch of teenagers or college age. I don't know what was going on. But it was like they're wrestling or fighting. And they're a big group of kids. Not normal. And we were upstairs in bed. And I'm like, don't worry about it. They're just goofing around. My wife's looking out the window and she's worried about it. I'm like, well, just turn the noisemaker up, you know, whatever. And so she was bothered. She actually went downstairs.
1: Oh, no.
0: And now that's, I'm lying. Exactly. That's exactly right. So
2: I'm lying. I'm prone, inert, you know.
0: You're Adam, totally passive.
2: Right, doing nothing. So I'm like, I can't do this. I can't. I just wrote a book about this. Like, I can't do it. No, like, what am I supposed to do? Well, I just went downstairs. I put my, you know, got dressed, went out the door to go confront whatever. And as I'm going out there, they all dispersed. And I don't even think it was because of me. I think they probably already were dispersing. So I just turned around and came back in the house. And my wife said, that was really attractive. And I said, I didn't even do anything. I just walked out the door. She's like, yeah, but you were willing to.
1: Yeah. That sounds like fun.
0: Yes. Well, just the willingness. It spoke to my wife that she is reassured that if needed, I'm going to be the keeper of this card. I'm not going to be passive about it. Yeah. And that's so, when I've talked about this around women or been interviewed on shows where a woman's part of the interviewing, they are like, this is exactly correct.
1: Yeah, of
0: course.
1: As far
0: as what we want from men.
1: It's attractive, like you've said. This has been really good. It's just the start. We got more of those six decisions. We've covered two. We'll come back next time and do the additional four. But what a great book to get. I'm thinking about reading this with Trent and Troy, just to make sure that base is covered. You know exactly what it means to be a man. And, you know, in so many ways, we use scripture rightfully to do that. We teach them. Almost two, three times a week, I'm shooting scripture to the boys saying, check this verse out. And, you know, it's just the basics. But to really go deep dive and talk about these six decisions, make sure your sons and you as a father are really grabbing hold of these things, because it does make your life much more rewarding and much more fulfilling. Get a copy, as we often do. 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I know it's how you and Dina do, John.
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1: Hey, Brant, again, thank you. 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
0: 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Thank you.
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1: 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Lighten Up is meant to encourage your walk with Jesus. I'm Dr. Wes Stafford on behalf of Compassion, inviting you to get real as author, motivational speaker, and comedian Ken Davis encourages all of us to tell it like it is.
2: One day an art student asked if he could paint his friend's portrait for class. The friend agreed, and the student painted the portrait only to receive a C- from the teacher. The student approached the teacher and asked why the grade was so poor. Teacher told him that the proportions in the painting were all wrong. She said the head was way too big, the shoulders were real skinny, and the feet were enormous. The next day, the student brought his friend in to see the teacher. The teacher took one look at the art student's friend and said, okay, I'll give you an A-. One of the difficult aspects of being in the public eye is that the public tends to paint an unreal picture of you. They tend to ignore the blemishes in character and appearance. They paint what they want to see rather than what you really are. Their vision is skewed by the spotlights and applause and surroundings of the stage. If you paint me, you better find some gray paint. You better be able to draw lines in what used to be a smooth face and eyes that can reflect a cranky mood occasionally. You want reality? Here's reality. A friend told me he liked my alligator shoes. I told him I was barefoot. If you do paint me for real, you'll be looking at the picture of a boy God loved. Lighten up and live.
1: This has been Lighten Up, brought to you by Compassion International. Please take a moment and visit us at compassion.com. 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
3: 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How can you strengthen it through the Holy Spirit? Today on Turning Point, Dr. David Jeremiah takes a closer look at Jesus' promise that believers would do even greater works than he did. If you're ready to take a bold step forward, listen as David concludes his message, The Work of the Spirit.
4: I am having a very difficult time restraining myself from just spending all of this radio time telling you all the things that God has done that I could never have imagined, things beyond anything I would ever be capable of because of the Holy Spirit at work in my life. The adventure of walking with the Lord Jesus Christ is one of the greatest experiences you can ever have, and you will never be able to guess ahead of time what he's going to do. People ask me all of the time, Dr. Jeremiah, did you ever dream when you started out that you would be on the radio all over the world? Of course not. But God took the beginning and took it to the place he wanted it to go through his ministry of the Holy Spirit. And when I look back and see the many places where he intervened that I could not possibly have known how to do the right thing, I'm overwhelmed. He is capable of doing greater things than you can imagine. If he can do greater things through you than Jesus did when he was on this earth, just imagine what that means. And we're going to have more of that in just a moment as we continue our discussion of John 14:22. Tomorrow here on Turning Point, we will begin a two-day discussion of the gifts of the Spirit, one of the most controversial parts of this discussion. In the meantime, don't forget to get your copy of the book, which is the resource for this month. It is a book that will help you learn about the Holy Spirit, and it will memorialize these truths that we're talking about with all of the scriptures and the illustrations, the places you need to look for additional material. This is a great asset to have in your library, and we want you to have it. It's yours for the asking for a gift of any size during the month of June. As I mentioned to you earlier, the month of June is a critical month for Turning Point because it's the last month in the financial year when we get our audit and when we find out how we're doing and what kind of resources we have for the future. Your part in all of this is so important. So if God has blessed you through Turning Point, consider how you might be a blessing to us during this important time. And we'll be so honored and happy to send you this book as well. Here is part two of The Work of the Holy Spirit. The message of reconciliation meets the basic needs of every man and woman, every boy and girl, and it meets those needs permanently and never has to be repeated. In miracles, only God's power and goodness are revealed, but in conversion, God's grace is revealed. Something that causes even the angels to look over the bowels of heaven and wonder. The message of the saving grace of God, men and women, is the greater message because it is the message that extended to the Gentiles and rolled outward across the world like a mighty tsunami wave. The death, burial, and resurrection of Jesus Christ have given to us in this generation the greatest message that has ever been communicated to any people at any time in any place. There's never been anything like it, and there never will be. At any time will there ever be anything like the gospel. It is called the eternal gospel, the good news. And you and I can show compassion and reach out to help people with their hurts. We can minister to them in their sorrow. We can assist them in dealing with terrible addictions and dysfunctional family situations. But if in the process we do not give them Jesus Christ and salvation, we have only postponed the inevitable. We have not helped them. Our message is greater because it is for eternity. Over the years of ministry, God has given me some wonderful friends. Many of them here in this church and many of them here in the city, some of them spread across the nation. One of my best friends is a doctor who lives in Boone, North Carolina. He keeps in touch with me almost every other week or so. We talk on the phone. He started a group called Medical Missions. This group brings doctors together and helps them go to the mission field for 2 weeks at a time every summer. And my friend, he goes to Africa. I think he's in Africa almost more than he's here. Every time I try to get a hold of him, he's in Africa. And they go there and they perform surgeries and they help people there that would never get help if they didn't come because there's just nothing like that for these people. One day he told me something I'd never forgot. He said, David, we used to go to Africa and do surgeries on the people that would come, broken limbs, dysfunctional faces. He said, one day it dawned on us that all we were doing was fixing them up and we were making them healthier on their way to hell. If you don't give them the gospel, you're not helping them. He said, we made a commitment on that day that we would never do another surgery until we presented the gospel to the person who was getting the surgery if they were capable of hearing it and giving them an opportunity to receive Jesus Christ. What he was saying is, the physical is important, and it is true. Sometimes people don't care what we know unless they know how much we care. But if you only help people physically and don't give them the gospel, you haven't really helped them. You've only made them okay and till the inevitable when they won't be okay for a long time. So I'm telling you that Jesus tells us one of the greater things about what we do is we don't just help people physically, and we do that as we can, but he's given to us the wonderful privilege of communicating the message of the gospel, which is life-changing. And some of you here today, you know what I'm talking about because you remember what you were before Jesus Christ entered into your life and what he's done to make you a new person. So listen to me. One of the reasons why we can do greater works is because our message is a greater message. And then number two, we have a greater ministry. Think about this for a moment. The works Jesus did while he walked the dusty paths of Israel were localized in scope. If you were up on a space flight and could look down on the great curve of the earth, and if the shuttle was in the right orbital position and weather permitted, you would strain your eyes and see a little strip of land at the edge of a great continental shelf. That little strip of land is Israel. Believe it or not, it is the size of New Jersey, the whole nation. During his lifetime, the Son of God was confined in his influence to a comparatively small section of that slice of Middle East. Do you know Jesus never left Israel? His whole ministry was in Israel. And if you've ever been to Israel, you know it's not a very big place. It's like a postage stamp. I did an event there some years ago, and we had so many people with us, we couldn't have the opening service in the same hotel. We had to split it up. And one was in one place, and one was about 25 miles away in another place. And they said, Dr. Jeremiah, we're going to have you speak in this service, and then we have a helicopter waiting for you, and we're going to take you to the other one for the other one. So I said, okay. I had no idea what I was getting into. The helicopter was located in the corner of a dark field with guards all around it, so nobody could get to it. I said, where's the lights? Oh, we can't turn the lights on. They might shoot us. Oh, my goodness. Got in the helicopter, and we flew, and in the dark, the pilot was saying, over there's Jordan. Over there's, and he talked about all the lands that were surrounding, and you could see them all from Israel. They're just surrounded by all these lands, and up until recently, especially, lands filled with people who hated the Jewish people. That's where Jesus was. He spent his whole time in that little postage stamp nation. At that time, the whole world was Israel. And yet in just a little more than 300 years, Christianity closed all the temples in heathen Roman Empire and numbered its converts by the millions as the gospel spread beyond the borders of Israel and began to fill the world. And today there are billions of people who claim Christ as their Savior. And the ministry isn't confined to Israel. It's exploded across the nation. I just spent 3 days with people who helped us take that message to these nations. And I told them, and I say this humbly, I believe, I now speak 19 different languages. I only know English, but I speak 19 different languages. Because through AI, they take my voice. It's my voice. And they put it into the language of other nations. They coordinate my lips with the words. And I'm telling you people, if you would see it, you would think, David Jeremiah is speaking in Chinese, and I'm not. But the message is being preached in all these places, and they're just getting started. I'm gonna have more languages next time I talk to you about this, because we're working on it really hard. What I'm saying is, we carry the ministry of the gospel to the ends of the earth. Jesus didn't do that. Jesus ministered in Israel. He never left Israel. But he empowered his disciples to go into all the world and preach the gospel. And he has told us that's our responsibility. Each of us to find a way to leverage the gospel for the whole world. And that's why we have radio and why we have television. And that's why we do social media and why we write books, is because we're trying to reach as many people as we can with the gospel. That's what Jesus has empowered us to do. These are the greater works he's given us to do because he went to the Father. And isn't it interesting? He went to the Father and put his DNA in every single Christian who's still on this earth. His DNA is the Holy Spirit. Isn't that something? While he was in Israel, he was confined in his own body. When he went to heaven, he said, I'm going to give you all the Holy Spirit. And the Holy Spirit came on the day of Pentecost. And now every single person who believes in Jesus Christ has the Holy Spirit living in them. And they can carry the message of Christ wherever they go. I pray a prayer sometimes when I get up in the morning. Lord Jesus, help me to take the influence of Christ wherever I go today. And all of us can do that. And when we do that, we're doing the greater works that Jesus said we would do, because we're going where he did not go, but he sent us as his representatives. Today, our words are carried across the entire globe. I do not preach in a small corner of Israel. When I preach, I speak in a large city. But even more amazing is how, through the blessing of modern technology, these messages are recorded and shared around the world instantly, continuously, almost endlessly, through many different channels. When we did the campaign on the Great Disappearance, on the Rapture, you remember that book a couple of books ago? After it was all over, some of the staff people came to me and said, we have calculated this, and these are actual numbers. The campaign for the Great Disappearance touched 300 million people around the world. How can you do that? Because Jesus said, greater works will you do than I did, because I'm going to the Father and I'm sending the Holy Spirit, and he will help you do these works. I remember when television first appeared, and I know some of you remember that too because you're older than I am. But you know, I don't know if you remember this, when that first happened, those of us who were conservative Christians, We weren't sure that was a good thing. I know my dad wasn't sure it was a good thing. We didn't get a television for a long time after it became available. And when we did, my father used to sit on the bench, and every time a commercial came on, he'd go and shut the thing down. He was afraid it'd be a beer commercial or a cigarette commercial. I mean, that was his exercise for the night. Sit on the couch, go turn it off, sit on the couch. There were no remotes back then, remember? And I remember hearing people preach about television being the result of the prince of the power of the air, that it was satanic and it was no use and you didn't want to do television. And of course, it was like anything else. It is whatever you use it to be. And we finally got over that and realized that while it was a tool that could hurt people, it was a wonderful tool that could help people. And we began to do television ministry, and God uses that. And we use every form of communication, television, radio, print, podcasts, social media, live streams, apps, whatever comes next, we use it to proclaim the gospel. And this will surprise you, we're even on TikTok. And I say the farther the better, the faster the better, the sooner the better, until Jesus comes back. What Jesus was saying to his disciples was this: while I was on this earth, I was localized. I could only touch individual men and women in my travels and speak to a few local audiences. But believe me, after I am gone and the Holy Spirit comes to fill my disciples, my ministry will be as far spread as Christians are. So wherever there is a Christian, there is Christ. And wherever there's a believer, there's ministry. We have a greater message. We have a greater ministry. And then one more thing, we have greater miracles. I can almost hear some of you say, okay, I've been with you so far, Pastor, but now the miracle thing, I'm not into that. How could there be greater miracles than the one we've heard you talk about already? So let me suggest to you that the Lord Jesus, while he was on this earth, never saw a conversion like that of Saul of Tarsus. He never saw a revival like the great awakenings that have shaken our world. The miracle of conversion is indeed a grade A miracle. It is the greatest miracle there is. Do you believe that? Just think about what happens when someone comes to Christ. A person who once lived closed from God, self-centered and without direction, becomes alive to God. The one who was spiritually dead is now filled with joy and peace through the power of the Holy Spirit. A life that was once in chaos now has order and meaning and purpose. He's born again, a miracle of grace and a living testimony to the God who creates and saves. Wow. That's what happens when a person receives Jesus. That's what happened to you when you said yes to him. You were a closed system and you became an open system. You were chaos and now you are a new creation. The longer God gives me the opportunity to preach and teach, the more overwhelmed and amazed I am that he does what he does through the salvation of souls. By his grace, he works in human hearts in ways you and I can never comprehend. Sometimes we hear the stories and we say, how in the world could that have happened? He can take a person who is going totally the wrong direction and in a moment of time through an encounter with Jesus Christ, radically change that person and set him on a road to happiness in his heart. Jesus Christ is the only one who can do that. And that is the miracle he's called us to participate in. We spread throughout our neighborhoods, our nation, and our world as ambassadors of the gospel of Jesus Christ. And wherever that gospel is preached, wherever someone comes to Christ, the greatest miracle that ever happens on the earth is happening in the life of that person. They are changed for eternity. And I tell you again what Billy Graham said, they will live as long as God. Amen. The power behind the greater works is also expressed in this passage. How do we go about the greater works? If you read this passage of Scripture, you won't have any doubt about it. John 14 says, most assuredly I say to you, he who believes in me, the works that I do, he will do also, and greater works than these he will do, because I go to my Father, and whatever you ask in my name, that I will do, that the Father may be glorified in the Son. If you ask anything in my name, I will do it. The greater works are accomplished through prayer. I never go anywhere that people don't come up and say to me, Dr. Jeremiah, we pray for you every day. You have no idea the power that is in that. We wouldn't be where we are, doing what we're doing, touching the people we touch, if people didn't pray. And the Lord has honored these prayers, and I believe with all my heart that the secret to all that God has done and all that he's going to do is found in the power of prayer. And I promise you, when we pray, our dreams will be greater than our memories. It is exciting to me to understand what begins to happen as we pray. Take another look at that verse. Jesus said, "And whatever you ask in my name, that I will do." If you ask anything in his name, he will do it. That's no small distinction. I mean, sometimes Christians get weary because we forget. And I want you to read this carefully because we often misread this verse. Listen carefully. We think God wants us to do his work for him. So we pray, "Lord, I'm praying to you to help me do this work." But that's not what the verse says. Listen to what the verse says. "And whatever you ask in my name, I will do it." God doesn't want us to do it. He wants to do it through us. If we keep trying to do it ourselves, we're going to get worn out. We're going to get really tired, really weary. We aren't capable of doing God's work, but God wants to do his work through us. And he says, if you ask anything in my name, it doesn't say you will be able to do it. He says, if you ask anything in my name, watch out, I'll do it. I'll do it through you. I'll do it for you. I'll do it by you. I remember hearing about a preacher some years ago who said he could build a great church if there was no God. I'm not sure that's a compliment. Sometimes we do commendable, praiseworthy things in the energy of our flesh. But when God begins to do the work through us, it is an entirely different proposition altogether. Incredible things begin to happen, things we never dreamed would happen. We've had some things like that happen to us in the last few days, things we could never have dreamed would be possible. So I tell you, the possibility of greater works and the promise of it and the power behind it, the priority of the greater works. A long time ago, a pastor of the Moody Church in Chicago made this statement. He said, "Never undertake more Christian work than can be covered in continual prayer." Good counsel, and I have a feeling that many of us are over our limit. I have a feeling that many churches are well over their limit. Oh, how we need to grasp the priority of prayer. I have no idea what is going to happen in and through this ministry because I'm not going to do it. God's going to do it through me. As we pray, God will show us what he's doing, and we'll get under the spout. There's a wonderful truth that you live your life by. Find out what God is doing and get in on it. Find out where God is blessing and be a part of it. You don't have to look very far. You can figure that out yourself. The reason I'm excited about it is because I know God's vision for you and for me, for my family and your family, for my city and your city is greater than our own individuals could ever be. When I started out to do what I'm doing, I was preaching in a little church in Thurston, Ohio as a young college man. 35 people showed up every Sunday religiously. It reminded me as I look back over my life and over the years what God has done, how he has taken the little things you do and you do them faithfully, and pretty soon those little things become other things and you do those faithfully and then other things happen. That's the story of ministry. You don't just show up one day and all of a sudden you have the immeasurable blessing of God. You trust God for every day to do what you know he wants you to do. And sometimes it's an incidental thing, but listen to God. He will tell you, I know that for a fact. If you ask God to direct you and lead you, he will do it. You may not like what he tells you to do, but he will do it and you can count on it. And so often in the past, I've concentrated on this goal and that goal, and I'm really into goals and objectives and plans, but I believe that people should not concentrate as much as they do on the goal, but more on the power. God will help you do this. So what I want to leave with you today as we close our minds around this passage is this. Let's don't short circuit what God wants to do in our life. You know, God would do much more in the lives of his people except for unbelief. The one thing that keeps God from doing his work, God won't bless unbelief. If we don't believe God will do it, he won't do it. If you trust him to do it, you better be ready because the surprise is about to come. We have to put our feet in the water before God calls the water back. We have to take the first step. We can't just wait. Now, let's see what God does, and if he does something, maybe I'll be a part of it. No, you have to be bold in your faith, and you have to pray this prayer. Lord, help me today to do the greater works that you talked about in John 14. Show me some people who need Jesus and let me help them come to Jesus. Some people who might come to church and hear about Christ and become Christians. Some children who need to go to Sunday school, but they need somebody to take them. All of these things that God puts in our hearts to do, you know what I'm talking about. It's different for every one of us. God has a unique plan for your life and for mine. I have no idea what is going on in your life, but he wants to work through his spirit and help you do the greater works. You're not going to find a framed copy of it hanging on the wall in some office. God is going to do it in his own way, in startling, unexpected ways as we trust him, and you will probably be surprised when it happens. Someone once told me, if it makes sense, it's probably not from God. If it's logical, probably God didn't tell you to. If you're always doing the logical things, God's probably not in the equation. Say, God, help me to do something outside of the box for you. Help me to leverage what you've equipped me to do for the kingdom and for the glory of Christ. And when we do that, we will see revival. We will see salvation. We will see the blessing of God. Nothing that is ever needed will be in lack, but we will have all that God promised for us. That is my prayer for us as we reach out across the world. I remind you of a very special statement that's a part of our DNA. Here it is. The light that shines the farthest has to shine the brightest at home. If we're going to reach the world, it starts with us. We have to be the bright light here first before we can touch the world. And we are that by the grace of God. I think about our candle lighting ceremony that we have every year on Christmas Eve, and it's such a testimony to what happens with one light coming down the center aisle, and then little by little, all the lights being lit until the room is filled with the glory of light. And we sing that little song, "This Little Light of Mine, I'm Gonna Let It Shine." Hide it under a bushel? No, I'm gonna let it shine. Men and women, that's what God has called us to do. Let's ask God to help us shine like we never have, holding our lights up high, making a difference in people's lives around us for the glory of Christ and for the salvation of many. And God bless us as we do it. And all God's people said, amen.
5: The end of that message, I told you, was pretty unusual. And if you've never heard John 14:22 before, you probably are still kind of shaking your head, because it is an incredible, incredible truth with possibilities that go beyond anything you and I can imagine. Tomorrow, we're going to learn about the gifts of the Spirit. The Bible says that the Holy Spirit has given gifts to the body of Christ. Everybody who's a Christian has a spiritual gift. I don't care who you are or how ungifted you may feel. You are a gifted child of God, and we'll learn about it tomorrow and Monday here on Turning Point. 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The Word of God, so powerful. Thanks for joining us. See you next time.
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7: Are you a Bible reader? Hey, this is Ryan Paul standing in for Chuck Bentley with My Money Life from Crown. 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First, it transforms our priorities. When Scripture fills our minds, we begin to value what God values. Jesus said in Matthew 6:21, "Where your treasure is, there your heart will be also." 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Psalm 1 describes the person who meditates on God's law as being like a tree planted by streams of water, stable, fruitful, and steady. That kind of rootedness leads to better decisions, avoiding impulsive spending, exercising patience, and seeking counsel instead of reacting emotionally. God's Word cultivates contentment, freeing us from comparison and the desire for more. 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

0: Phil Wickham and Crowder. It really is Amazing Grace on his radio. Hi, I'm Donna Cruz. As parents or grandparents, you may be spending a lot more time with children this time of year. And when things come up, sometimes our first instinct is to jump in and just try to fix it all for our kids. And of course, we want to, but sometimes the best thing that we can do is to not try to solve every problem and help them to learn where to go when life gets hard. And one of the greatest gifts we can give to our kids is helping them to understand that when there's hard stuff in life, they can talk to God about anything at all. Whether it's a scary doctor's appointment, a friendship that's not going very well, or just worries about school or friends, none of it is too big or too small for God. And really, one of the best ways that they're going to learn this is by watching us do it too, letting them see us pray, letting them know that we are trusting God and taking life one day at a time. Our kids might not remember every piece of advice that we give them, but they'll remember where we turned when we needed help ourselves.
1: Cloudy skies, occasional showers and thunderstorms, an early morning low drops down into the upper 60s. A little fog to start our Friday, then a chance of showers and storms, a high into the upper 80s. Friday night, mostly cloudy, mid-60s. Saturday, we're looking at sunshine and a high right around 85. Sunday, lots of sunshine, a high into the upper 80s. I'm meteorologist Sally Russell with more uplifting and encouraging music next on His Radio 89.3.
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And Daniel met a lion because he chose to pray, but you shut the mouth of that lion, and he walked out the next day.

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0: Madison Watkins on his radio. That's God You Are. Hi, I'm Donna Cruz. Maybe there are parts of Sarah's story that you can relate to where you just feel like the whole world fell apart and it was so unfair. She was working toward her best life, had a full scholarship to medical school. She had just passed the first step of her medical exams. And that week, she was in a car accident that would change her life. She had several broken ribs, a broken ankle. One of her legs had to be surgically put back together. She was in a lot of pain, and the doctors tried to manage that as best they could, but no one ever explained to her how addictive that pain medicine was. As the months went by, she found herself reaching for that pill bottle first thing in the morning, even when she wasn't in pain. She describes the next 2 years of her life as a revolving door in and out of jail and rehab centers. She was arrested 7 times. One of those times, she was beaten so badly by another inmate that the jail staff had to give her the same medication that she had become addicted to for her pain. Sarah felt hopeless. And that's when Kathleen Zellner stepped in. And you may know her from TV shows like Dateline 2020 or 48 Hours. She's helped to bring justice to a lot of people who were wrongly convicted. Well, she wanted to take Sarah under her wings into her law office and give her a job. But even though Sarah had gotten herself accepted into law school, she still had one more court date. The judge's first words reminded her that there's a minimum sentence for repeat drug offenders. He told her, look, you've been labeled unable to be rehabilitated. It was such a sinking feeling as she finished hearing out what the judge had to say. But then suddenly his voice took a turn and he said he was going to give her a shot since she had gotten accepted into law school. 3 years after that, Sarah tried her first case and won. In the lobby as she was leaving the courthouse, she saw a familiar face. It was the same judge that had given her a break that changed her life. The judge told her she's a reminder of what people are capable of doing.
1: Cloudy skies, occasional showers and thunderstorms, an early morning low drops down into the upper 60s. A little fog to start our Friday, then a chance of showers and storms, a high into the upper 80s. Friday night, mostly cloudy, mid-60s. Saturday, we're looking at sunshine and a high right around 85. Sunday, lots of sunshine, a high into the upper 80s. I'm meteorologist Sally Russell with more uplifting and encouraging music next on His Radio 89.3.
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in me. Are we here? Is it real? Is it the best day of the work week? I think so. It's Josh. Happy Friday from his radio and happy Juneteenth. Here's Peter Burke.

Love is what it's all about. His radio, I'm Josh. 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Love God, love your neighbors, love yourself. Those are the three main things. If those fall in line in your life, everything else is going to come along right behind it.

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0: 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I hope your Friday is off to a good start. 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
1: Cloudy skies, occasional showers and thunderstorms, an early morning low drops down into the upper 60s. A little fog to start our Friday, then a chance of showers and storms, a high into the upper 80s. Friday night, mostly cloudy, mid-60s. Saturday, we're looking at sunshine and a high right around 85. Sunday, lots of sunshine, a high into the upper 80s. I'm meteorologist Sally Russell with more uplifting and encouraging music next on His Radio 89.3.
2: I'm Johanna from His Radio. When I was a kid, I was afraid of the dark. 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
3: What are you trying to accomplish today? I'm Lena Ebujamra, and this is Today's Single Christian. I recently taught a Bible study on the story of Hagar. 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Ishmael was born, but Hagar was deeply wounded. It was only God's grace that eventually turned the situation all around, but I wonder how the story might have ended if Sarah and Abraham had simply waited on the Lord instead. Are you tired of waiting on God's promises? 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

0: God's always taking us in the right direction. We've just got to remember that. His radio, it's Josh. Yeah, sometimes we want to go against the grain, against God's plan. But when we go with it, everything just is so much smoother. So trust him today. Trust that he's got you on that right path.
1: Lately, I've been reeling, watching the nightly news. Don't seem to find the rhythm. Just want to sing the blues. 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

0: 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It's Josh and his radio. One of those weird foods that I love to eat straight out of the container that my entire family is grossed out by would be cottage cheese. 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I know, but it's so good.
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0: Uplifting and encouraging His Radio.

He does. He sees you. It's Josh on his radio, and know that today, if you're struggling and you're feeling like you're walking through it alone, God's still there. 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He's guiding you through. He's giving you strength. So know that today, and take that confidence with you no matter what you're walking through.

0: Cereal may be the most nostalgic food ever. I'm Josh on his radio, and sometimes, even now, as an adult man, I just love sitting down with a bowl of cereal and some ice-cold milk in there. There's nothing quite like it. Whether you've got Fruity Pebbles, maybe Cocoa Pebbles, maybe some Cap'n Crunch if you're feeling really crazy. 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I'll be honest with you. I'll give you that. But it's so delicious. 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And sitting down with that bowl of cereal, whether you're having it for breakfast, for a snack, or for dessert, which is like what I like to do, it's so delicious. So whether you're a kid or an adult like me, sometimes you just need a good old bowl of cereal.
1: Cloudy skies, occasional showers and thunderstorms, and early morning low drops down into the upper 60s. A little fog to start our Friday, then a chance of showers and storms, a high into the upper 80s. Friday night, mostly cloudy, mid-60s. Saturday, we're looking at sunshine and a high right around 85. Sunday, lots of sunshine, a high into the upper 80s. I'm meteorologist Sally Russell with more uplifting and encouraging music next on Hughes Radio 89.3.
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All this is possible because of the grace of God and your incredible support. So thank you. 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

Give the kids a snowball fight in the summer. His radio, it's Josh. Yeah, the kids will love it. You get the fake snowballs online. They're super cheap. They're fun to play with. 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And right here in the middle of the sweltering heat, you and your kids can literally have a snowball fight.

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0: The prayer line is here for you when you need it. Hey, it's Josh on his radio, and it really is one of my favorite parts of the ministry of his radio because it allows us to connect with you on a one-to-one level where you can call in, you can text in with your problems, with whatever you've got going on, and make sure that you're heard. And you can reach out right now. 866-987-7729 is that number, and it really is available 24/7. Anytime, day or night, don't worry. It's not, you know, really your choice when these kinds of things hit. If you're facing some rough news that you just got like a few minutes ago, maybe. If you're going through a loss, if you're mourning, if you're just dealing with a tough season of life and you're kind of getting to that breaking point where you're like, I need to talk about this. I need to do something. That's why the prayer line's here, so that we can talk to you. We can listen no matter what you've got going on. And of course, pray for you. And remind you that God loves you. No matter what's going on, no matter how difficult and deep and dark the hole that you feel like you're in is, God is stronger. He's got his hand out for you right now, helping to pull you out. And you've just got to allow him to do that. Sometimes he works in different ways, and maybe the way he's going to work in your life right now, tonight, this morning, is the His Radio prayer line. So if you need connection, if you need prayer, if you need somebody to be there for you, the His Radio prayer line's there. Reach out, 866-987-7729.
1: Cloudy skies, occasional showers and thunderstorms, and early morning low drops down into the upper 60s. A little fog to start our Friday, then a chance of showers and storms, a high into the upper 80s. Friday night, mostly cloudy, mid-60s. Saturday, we're looking at sunshine and a high right around 85. Sunday, lots of sunshine, a high into the upper 80s. I'm meteorologist Sally Russell with more uplifting and encouraging music next on His Radio, 89.3.
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It's Josh at his radio, and I know it's healthier not to eat close to bedtime, but that's often when I'm most hungry. I don't know what happens to me. I eat dinner every night. I perfectly feel full, but for some reason, it gets like an hour before bed, and I'm like, I want to eat everything.

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Hey there, it's Josh on his radio, and I'd like to pray for all of us right now. God, thank you. Thank you so much for your many blessings, Lord. Thank you for all that you've done this day, this week, and our entire lives. God, we reflect back and we see all the ways that you've impacted us, all the ways that you've helped us to grow, and we cannot help but to be amazed and astonished. God, even when you do the least of things, it is absolutely incredible. You perform miracles every day, and often we just kind of overlook the amazing things that you do because we're so used to your provision. We're so used to these things being part of our everyday life, but God, help us not to get used to them. Help us to see the incredible ways that you interact with us on a daily basis, the incredible ways that you reveal yourself through this world and through our friends and family and through every single thing that you've created, God. You are everywhere. You are in all of us and in everything. And I pray that you'll help us to find amazement in that fact again, to look at the world with childlike eyes and see things from that perspective, knowing that every breath we take, every step we take, every day we get to live on this earth is incredible because you allow it. God, we thank you for your incredible creation and for your incredible blessings in our lives. And Lord, we love you so much. It's in Jesus' name we pray. Amen.

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0: Big pool, small pool, it doesn't matter. Kids just want to be in water. His radio, it's Josh, and it's the ultimate parenting hack of the summer, just putting water in front of your kids. That's all they really want when it's hot outside, and it's hours of fun. If you've got a kiddie pool in the backyard, one of the classic blue plastic ones, hey, that is perfect. They'll find a way to have fun with that. If you've got one of the inflatable ones, that's great too. If you got an in-ground pool and a boat, it doesn't matter. They just want to be in and around water. I literally saw one of the neighbors the other day who's got a couple little toddlers. They brought out some like different buckets and bowls and spoons and scoops and filled them all up with water. And the kids were having a blast. They just want to mess with that kind of stuff. They just want to play around. They want to make mud pies. It doesn't matter what form it comes in. Give the kids some water outside to play with and they will be content for a long time.
1: Cloudy skies, occasional showers and thunderstorms, an early morning low drops down into the upper 60s. A little fog to start our Friday, then a chance of showers and storms, a high into the upper 80s. Friday night, mostly cloudy, mid-60s. Saturday, we're looking at sunshine and a high right around 85. Sunday, lots of sunshine, a high into the upper 80s. I'm meteorologist Sally Russell with more uplifting and encouraging music next on his radio, 89.3.
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Food delivery apps are awesome and also dangerous. His Radio, it's Josh. Yes, it's so great having the option to get food delivered right at your fingertips, but it's also scary because it's expensive, number one. It really does add up quickly. Number two, you can get any food you want anytime. Yeah, you used to not be able to do that, so you gotta watch it. Gotta have a little more self-control these days with all this convenience.

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Hey there, it's Josh, and we're hanging out next Tuesday, the 23rd, 11 a.m. to noon at Louetta Moore Park in Statesboro, Georgia. 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

0: Do you get strangely excited when the odometer reading in your car hits certain numbers? It's Josh on his radio, and I don't know why this is a thing, but there is something so exciting about your car hitting like 100,000 miles, 150,000. If you keep your car a long time, once you get to some of those higher numbers too, people are like really excited. It's a milestone, and it shows how long you've been driving your car, shows how reliable the car is, hopefully, that it's going to those higher miles. But there's also some really other fun ones that you see, like when it's all the same number. Like if you get all 77777, that's so fun. I don't know what it is about that odometer reading, but it definitely happens to me, my wife. I know many others in my family and friend group who are like, look at this odometer number. I'll get a random text message. It's like, check it out, I finally hit this. Or it's like you get the 1, 2, 3, 4, 5, 6 all in a row. Any of those things that amaze us, it's just so funny to me that such a small thing can bring so much joy.
1: Cloudy skies, occasional showers and thunderstorms, and early morning low drops down into the upper 60s. A little fog to start our Friday, then a chance of showers and storms, a high into the upper 80s. Friday night, mostly cloudy, mid-60s. Saturday, we're looking at sunshine and a high right around 85. Sunday, lots of sunshine, a high into the upper 80s. I'm meteorologist Sally Russell with more uplifting and encouraging music next on His Radio 89.3.
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3: This is Max Lucado. How do I detect God's unseen hand on my shoulder and His inaudible voice in my ear? Give God your waking thoughts. Before you face the day, face the Father. Psalm 5 and verse 3 says, "Every morning I tell you what I need, and I wait for your answer." Give God your waiting thoughts. Spend time with Him in silence. Give God your whispering thoughts. During your lifetime, you will spend 6 months at stoplights, 8 months opening junk mail. Give these moments to God. Simple phrases such as, "Thank you, Father," can turn a commute into a pilgrimage. Give God your waning thoughts. Conclude the day as you began it, talking to God. If you fall asleep as you pray, don't worry. What better place to doze off than in the arms of your Father? This is Max Lucado.

Hey, it's Josh on His Radio. Thank you so much for listening on a Friday, and make this the best day you can. Remember Ephesians 4:32 as you go through your day. It says, be kind and compassionate to one another, forgiving each other, just as in Christ God.

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4: Some of you who've been saved 30, 40, 50 years are still living in the same old shackles and bondage because somewhere back there nobody ever told you, man, you can be freed of all of that. 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
4: Please turn to John chapter 8, and Jesus talking to the hearers on this particular occasion, and if you'll notice, beginning in verse 28, he says in John chapter 8, Jesus therefore said, "When you lift up the Son of Man, then you will know that I am He, and I do nothing of my own initiative, but I speak these things as the Father taught me. And He who sent me is with me, and He has not left me alone, for I always do the things that are pleasing to Him." As He spoke these things, many came to believe in Him, and Jesus therefore was saying to those Jews who had believed in Him, "If you abide or continue in My word, then you are truly disciples of Mine, and you shall know the truth, and the truth shall set you free." Now watch this. If you continue, abide in My word, then you're truly disciples of Mine. If you're abiding in My word, He says, you're going to know the truth, and the truth in which you have been continuing is going to set you free. Now, let me take about 2 minutes to bring us up to date, and then I want to start off in a different perspective today. When you and I were born, these little brains of ours began to receive negative thoughts. Negative patterns were set up in our thought processes, either rejection or acceptance and all the rest. And so we grew up with an image of ourselves that was built into us by those about us to make us accept ourselves, to appreciate ourselves, to have a sense of belonging, a sense of worth, a sense of adequacy, a sense of competence. All the very opposite of all those things was built into our life. So that whichever it may be, Satan will take advantage as early in our life as possible to begin to whittle away at our self-image, our sense of respect for ourselves, our sense of worth. So that even after a person is saved, Satan will take those negative attitudes which have been built into our life and continually harass us by telling us, "But you can't do that. You're not adequate to do that. You don't count. You're not worth that. Who do you think you are?" Making us feel intimidated by people around us, forcing us by his own lies to compare ourselves with other people until the longer we live in the Christian life, it seems sometimes for some people the less we feel about ourselves. Instead of going in the opposite direction and seeing what God is saying, we see the opposite. And so the churches today are filled with millions of people who have a terrible image of themselves based not upon the truth of God's word, but rather the lies that Satan's told them. But we've seen, as Jesus said here, when you know the truth will set you free from what? It will set us free from anything and everything that hinders us from becoming the person God wants us to be and achieving the things God wants us to achieve. But he says, if you know the truth will set you free. The problem is that most people don't know the truth about themselves. They don't know the truth about God. Therefore, they don't know the truth of what they're capable of achieving or what God has provided for them. And so they settle for a second-rate life and go through the Christian life never experiencing the fullness and the totality of having a dynamic life that God has provided for every single one of us. Now, with that in mind, Jesus said, "You shall know the truth, and the truth shall set you free from these things that have shackled you, that have put you in bondage, that have hindered you from becoming that." So what is that truth? And as we've examined the word, we've said that truth is, first of all, to know what our position is in Him, that we are in Him and He is within us, and many other facets of that. To know who we are as the saints of God, ambassadors of His, the salt, the light, and all the rest that we said about that. And then what we possess in Him. That is, He said we have everything we'll ever need to live the Christian life successfully. That He has deposited to our account in the heavenlies everything we'll ever need. He says we already have access to that through His Son, the Lord Jesus Christ, so that the truth about you and me is that we are the redeemed children of God. We have a brand new nature. We are new persons. We are saints. We are in Christ Jesus. That is our security. We are somebody. He says we have Christ living within us, and that is He's living His life through us. We have no reason to feel inferior to anybody, to feel intimidated by anybody. He says we have everything when we have Him, so therefore we have all the riches of heaven, and we have access to that if we only know that and know how to get in touch with what is already ours. So on the basis of that, what is it that I have to be worried about? What do I have to be afraid of? Why do I have to feel so insecure? Somebody says, yeah, but you're not without a job. Now listen to me. Friend, if you're without a job this morning, whoever you may be, I'm going to tell you something, that you're not without one without God's knowledge. He knows exactly that you don't have one. He's not forgotten you. He says the

He uses that sometimes to drive us unto himself to teach us how absolutely and totally adequate he is. If I have all that I need materially and I never have to trust the Lord, how do I know what God is willing to do? And here's what I want you to notice here. When he says the truth will set you free, I want you to notice two things here primarily at that point. Set us free from what? From all these entanglements and attitudes and ideas and lies, untruths of Satan, the harassment of Satan that cheats us out of the joy of walking in the Spirit victoriously and being of service to God. Now, it's one thing to be made free from something, but if God frees us from something, he in turn likewise frees us to something. Now, listen. He says the truth will set you free from all this junk, all the things that hinder you from being what God wants you to be, in order that you may be what? That you may be liberated and freed to what? Freed to serve God by pouring your life into the lives of other people who are hurting. Friend, listen, you can't pour your life into somebody else's life if your mind is just fastened upon you and the only thing you can think about is me, myself, and I. There's no way to do it. Until you learn to allow God to love you and accept yourself just the way you are, you can't accept everybody else the way they are. You can't pour your life into somebody else's life. And so what do? We believers, even though we are saved, what we do is we get in the middle of the road. We say, well, I know I'm saved, but you can't be perfect. And so when somebody sees us, they don't see us either black or white. They see us in the gray area. Here we are saved, but we are acting like the world because we have allowed the world to shape us into its mold to keep on thinking the same old erroneous thoughts that God intended to free us of. And that's when he said, the truth will set you free. We are free to do what? Free to be, free to become, free to do, free to achieve, free to fulfill God's great purpose in our life. But as long as I'm concerned about me, myself, and I, it'll never happen. And I think a very important facet of this is that God doesn't liberate us just so we can sit back in idleness and pleasure and in our own comfort. Well, God's going to take care of everything. Well, he is going to take care of it as I walk in obedience to him. You see, freeing me from all this that hinders and shackles me, freeing me from that still makes me accountable. I'm accountable as a child of God and responsible as a free man, free in the Spirit of God, accountable to my brothers and sisters who are hurting, who are in need. So it's free from in order to be free to. Free from in order to be free to. And if I'm free from just for myself, I've missed the whole point. Secondly, if I am, I'm not really free. I'm still in bondage to old self. Now, he says, if you'll notice, if you continue in my word, then you shall know the truth and the truth shall make you free. Now, let's look at the principle for just a moment. How does that work? And if you'll turn to Romans chapter 12 and look at a familiar passage that most of us could quote, I'm sure, especially these first two verses, listen to what he says. He says, I urge you or plead with you, therefore, brethren, by the mercies of God that is based on everything else I've told you in the first 11 chapters, to present your body a living sacrifice, that is to give your total self to the Lord, acceptable to God, which is your spiritual service of worship. Now watch these next three words. He says, and do not be conformed to this world, but be transformed by the renewing of your mind, that you may prove what the will of God is, that which is good and acceptable and perfect. That is, the will of God is, listen, the will of God is always good, always perfect. Is it always acceptable? Not to us. The Bible says that God's will is always good, always perfect, and acceptable. But sometimes we doubt. That is, sometimes it's not acceptable to our plans. Now, how does the believer over here who knows he or she is saved, how is it that we break out of that and begin to live consistently in this life of liberty? All right, here's the principle. Notice what he says. Three words, I want you to watch them. Verse 2, he puts this in an imperative negative. Stop being conformed to this world. Or he says, stop allowing the world to shape you into its mold. Now that word here, and the word in the

0: Greek here means this. Now watch this. The word in the Greek here means stop assuming an outward appearance and lifestyle that is inconsistent with your inner being. He said, you are allowing the world to shape you back into its mold so that you're looking like you used to be. He says that is incompatible and inconsistent with who you are. You aren't that any longer. You're a new creation in Christ. Look at the next word. He says, all right, stop being conformed to this world, but he says, be transformed. It's the Greek word from which we get our word metamorphosis. That is, a transforming experience is taking place. The caterpillar crawls up the tree onto a leaf, weaves that cocoon, does not come out a caterpillar, but a beautiful butterfly. A metamorphosis, a transforming experience is taking place. Now look at this word though. The word conformed means stop allowing the world to shape your outward appearance, your outward thoughts, your outward life pattern, inconsistent with what is within you. Look at the next word. But be transformed. That is, allow your outward appearance and lifestyle to be consistent with what is within you. That is, just live out what is within you. Now listen, how do you do that? He says, by the renewing of your mind. Now here's what I want you to notice. How does the truth set me free? The truth sets me free by a metamorphosis, by a transforming process that takes place in our life. And that is, he says, by the renewing of the mind, what happens? By the renewing of the mind, the outer being begins to live consistent with what the inner man is like. Christ Jesus living within us, he says he predestined us to be what? Conformed, shaped into his likeness. What he's simply saying in this passage is this, that apart from the word of God in your mind, in your life, in your spirit, you know what's going to happen? Without the truth, you're going to be saved, but you'll go to heaven in bondage. In bondage to fears and anxieties and worries and inferiorities and inadequacies and all of this that God doesn't want, because you see, he says you and I were created in Christ Jesus unto good works. He saved you and me and has equipped us that what? That he may accomplish his great universal goal, his big picture might be accomplished through you and me, and that is that the whole world may hear the truth of the gospel that Jesus Christ is Lord. But if I'm living in bondage, my name may be written in the Lamb's Book of Life, but if I'm living in bondage, I'm of no use to God. So he says, by the renewing of the mind, what happens? That is, I begin to sit here, to receive, to believe, and to understand the truth. And as I understand and know the truth, as the truth becomes a part of my thinking, I become a free man. Then I no longer have to respond the way I used to respond. You see, the old thought patterns had us in bondage. And so when some kind of stimuli comes along to tempt us, what happens? It's the natural, normal response. But now, being a new creature, now being a new creation, now knowing the truth. What is the truth I need to know? One of the parts of that truth I need to know about my position in him is that when Jesus died, he says we died. That is the power. You see, before salvation, here's the strong arm of sin. But when Jesus Christ comes into our life, what does he do? He breaks the strong arm of sin. Sin loses its power to overwhelm us and overcome us and destroy us. And now we have the living Christ living within us. Now we are positioned with the awesome responsibility of choosing. Before, I had no choice. Living in sin, I had no choice. Under the strong arm of sin, all I could do was submit. Now Jesus Christ has come into my life. Now the truth of the Lord Jesus Christ is being made known to me. Now I begin to see who I am, what I have, and where I am in him. Now I have the freedom to choose. To choose what? Every time a temptation comes along, whether it is to worry, to become anxious for a moment, to doubt, whatever it might be, you and I are freed as his children to make a deliberate, willful choice at that moment. What God wants is that you and I learn to walk in his spirit so that it is just the natural tendency of our life to submit, submit, submit. And that's really what obedience is. That's what walking in the spirit is. Walking in the spirit is that I submit here, I submit there. Now walking in the spirit and and letting the old flesh get the best of me and not knowing the truth, decision comes along, I think, oh, what am I going to do? Satan says, you can't do that. Who do you think you are? Look at sin in your life. Look at your past. And God says, but I've accepted you. And so the struggle is on. But you see, once I assume my position, once I assume who I am, once I assume what I have, and it becomes a living, vital reality in my mind, my soul, my spirit, it's going to affect my outermost being, as Paul says in Romans chapter 12, and the outer man is going to begin to be consistent with the inner man, who is Jesus Christ. Now listen to me, mom and dad, and I want all you children to listen carefully. Listen to me. When somebody says to you, read the Bible, learn everything you can about God's book, search the word to know it's true, I want to tell you, my friend, they're giving you the greatest piece of advice, the wisest wisdom that men have ever known, because it is in this truth of the Word of God that men are set free. So our children go to school. Most of them do not go to church anywhere, and most of their parents teach them nothing. So they grow up in bondage, no faith in God. Some of them get saved, not enough of them, and they still live in bondage. They don't know anything about God's Word. They just discovered enough to be saved. And in far too many churches, people get saved and nobody ever instructs them. Nobody ever teaches them. Nobody ever disciples them. Nobody ever. They just keep preaching folks how to get saved, how to get saved, how to get saved. Listen, once you've been saved, that's it. You need to move on to something deeper and something higher and something better. Now listen, you think about the kid today who goes to school with no Christian parents, goes to school 12 or 14, 16 years, and then they get saved. I want to tell you, my friend, the battle's on. Unless the truth of God becomes a vital, living part of their life, there's no way to survive. And you see, an even worse truth is this, that some of you who've been saved 30, 40, 50 years are still living in the same old shackles and bondage because somewhere back there, nobody ever told you, man, you can be freed of all of that. Jesus says the truth will liberate you. The truth will free you to become the person that God wants you to be, to achieve what God has set out for you to achieve in your life. Now, I want to say something to you, and I don't know but one way to say this, and this is the only way I know to say it. My friend, when you go home, or if you're seated at home today, and you look around, and there's any other book, any other magazine, newspaper, you name it, makes no difference, that grabs your attention with more interest than this book, I want to tell you, my friend, your priorities not only are out of order, but you need to check up on your understanding of what freedom is. This book in every home ought to be the book that is most worn and most open. When and where you do your reading, this book ought to be found there. 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But you've got to get in the Word yourself and read it for yourself and read it asking the Lord, Lord, show me today what I need to free me to live today in the grace of God and the power of the Holy Spirit fruitfully and productively for you today. 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And that is to begin it soaking up in our minds and hearts another truth about Him. Listen, Jesus said it, the only way to be free is that the truth will set us free. And my friend, if you and I are going to be liberators of mankind, we've got to know it before we can share it.
1: 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The Bible makes it clear, without the shedding of Jesus' blood, there can be no forgiveness of sin. Today's Moment with Charles Stanley is just ahead.
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1: 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Jesus bled and died for you, and through faith in him, your sins are forgiven. Here's A Moment with Charles Stanley.
0: My friend, there is no such thing as peace apart from the shedding of the blood of Jesus Christ. Don't listen to any theologian or any preacher who tells you what is important is the life of Jesus, not his death. When they say to you, it's his beautiful life that we're supposed to pattern, you're to think about Jesus' life and his teachings and his healings and his wonderful sermons and the wonderful pattern he was. Don't worry yourself about that old stinking blood. That's not important. The Word of God says that you and I have been justified and declared not guilty by his blood. Whatever declares me not guilty and brings the peace of God in my heart isn't just something that I lay aside. It must be central and focused to every single thing I believe in the Word of God. Without the shedding of blood, there is no forgiveness of sin. If there's no forgiveness of sin, there is still conflict and estrangement. There is no peace as long as sin rules and reigns in the heart of a human being.
1: God's not guilty verdict is applied to anyone who receives his forgiveness through faith in his Son, Jesus Christ. Learn more at intouch.org. The Bible says to grow in the grace and knowledge of Jesus. Has this program helped you with that? We'd like to know how. Ahead soon on In Touch, are you down and discouraged? Be back again to find encouragement for a troubled heart on In Touch, the teaching ministry of Dr. Charles Stanley. This program is a presentation of In Touch Ministries, Atlanta, Georgia, and remains on this station through the grace of God and your faithful prayers and gifts.
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7: It's Crazy Money Day. Hey, this is Ryan Paul standing in for Chuck Bentley with My Money Life from Crown. We live in a world that constantly tells us this message. More money equals more happiness. Bigger house, newer car, financial freedom. And when we look at some of the wealthiest people in the world, it's easy to assume that if we just had more, we'd finally feel satisfied. But is this really true? Elon Musk said in a post on X, "Whoever said money can't buy happiness really knew what they were talking about." He believes that when we focus on being contributors to society, money will be a natural consequence. Money can solve certain problems. It can provide comfort, convenience, and options, but it cannot deliver lasting joy, peace, or purpose. Ecclesiastes reminds us that whoever loves money never has enough, because money was never designed to satisfy the human heart. In fact, the pursuit of more can subtly pull us in the opposite direction. This produces stress, comparison, and the nagging feeling of never having enough. True happiness isn't found in accumulation. It's found in alignment. Alignment with God's purpose and contentment in Him. 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That's a different kind of wealth. Money matters. It's a great tool, but it makes a terrible master. After all, peace, joy, and purpose are not for sale. They're only found in our relationship with Christ. We're excited to invite you to join us in Knoxville, Tennessee this September 10th through 12th. We want to celebrate all that God has done through Crown over the last 50 years. You can learn more at crown.org/50years. That's crown.org/50years.
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0: So we got this time capsule for the birthday of America. 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
1: Okay, so what should we put in it?
0: Well, if you look at what each state is putting in it,
1: okay,
0: it's kind of a, I don't know if I should say this, snooze fest.
1: Really? Nothing exciting yet?
0: I haven't seen anything exciting, especially from our neck of the woods. So
1: okay.
0: I want to find out what will we put in the time capsule that would represent our state.
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2: Expecting to see an influx of tropical moisture over the next couple of days. Showers and occasional thunderstorms today, a high this afternoon in the mid to upper 80s. We will see a good chance of showers and storms, some with heavy downpours, patchy fog, overnight low in the upper 60s. 50-50 chance of showers and storms on Friday, mid to upper 80s, and sunshine mid to upper 80s on Saturday. I'm meteorologist Sally Russell with more uplifting and encouraging music next on His Radio 89.3.
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0: with Liz and Brian.
4: Oh my goodness, oh my goodness, oh my goodness. Okay, so it's going to be a little bit of a wild ride for a little bit, right?
5: It is, yeah. I'm not used to being in your chair.
4: And I'm in your chair.
5: And so we're trying things out because I'm on vacation next week.
4: And so I have to be in charge.
5: You get to drive all next week.
4: Yeah. And that means I'm running the board. All the things that you hear, if they're messed up, that's me.
5: Plus, it's a brand new system.
4: It is a brand new system.
5: This is your first time running the board with a brand new system. So she's...
4: Yeah. Here we go.
5: I don't know. I kind of like this. The only thing is... Can we get a lazy boy over here? I mean, if I had a lazy boy over here, just put my feet up.
4: You don't like those chairs.
5: I cannot stand these chairs.
4: I get it.
5: But.
4: Well, a lot going on this weekend. Of course, today, Juneteenth.
5: Yes.
4: Father's Day is Sunday.
5: Mm-hmm.
4: So a lot of things happening. And
5: a lot of things closed today as well.
4: Yes.
5: A lot of things are closed today with the Juneteenth celebration and the holiday. And, of course, Father's Day coming up this weekend. Still time for you to get you a card and honor your daddy.
4: That is right. But right now, it is 6:02, so it's time for Scott Watson and the news.
6: The eyes of the soccer world on the World Cup, of course, as it continues across 11 U.S. cities. Health officials are saying the biggest concern right now for players and fans is the extreme heat that we've had lately. Cities are hosting matches now, expanding cooling centers, also water refill stations and shade areas as those temperatures soar. Dallas recently had heat indexes close to 110 degrees. Officials are urging visitors to stay hydrated, limit sun exposure, and watch for signs of heat-related illness. Summer temps are climbing, but it looks like gas prices are finally dropping a little bit. Drivers are getting some relief at the pump lately as the national average for a gallon of gas has dipped below $4 for the first time since March, according to AAA. Prices have eased as oil costs have fallen following a preliminary agreement aimed at ending the war with Iran and reopening the Strait of Hormuz. Analysts say gas prices could continue to decline if stability in the Middle East holds. If you would rather fly, Qantas Airways is preparing to launch the world's longest nonstop passenger flight next year, connecting London and Sydney in up to 22 hours. The airline's specially modified Airbus A350 jets will begin service in October, carrying fewer passengers to improve comfort on the ultra-long journey. Qantas says the direct route will save travelers up to 4 hours compared to flights with a stopover. Greenville County Schools putting new limits on student screen time and artificial intelligence use ahead of the new school year. Younger students will have more restricted device access, while middle and high school classes will limit screen use unless technology is the focus. The district is also banning AI for elementary students and allowing older students to use only approved AI tools. I'm Scott Watson. His Radio News and Weather, courtesy of Big Air Trampoline.
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9: We still have a chance of a few scattered showers or storms today that may contain some very heavy rainfall. Otherwise, partial sunshine, upper 80s. Later on tonight, partly cloudy, overnight lows will drop down to near 65. Saturday, sunny skies, high near 85. Sunday, sunshine, upper 80s. Monday, a 50-50 chance of showers and storms, are high on Monday in the mid to upper 80s. I'm meteorologist Nellie Russell with more Lifting and Encouraging Music next on His Radio 89.3.
10: The Mighty Move Festival is coming up in Cowpens, and His Radio's Bump Patrol is going to be there. It's His Radio Mornings with Liz and Brian, His Radio 89.3. You're looking at Saturday, June 20th, Veterans Memorial Park, and Bump Patrol is going to be there spinning to win starting at 9 a.m.

need things that crumble into rust, that fade into the dust. I bought the lie that someday I would finally have enough.

0: it was the best version of this Shakespearean play. It's his radio mornings with Liz and Brian because...
1: It was Marvelous. It was Romeo.
0: And Juliet.
1: So they're like right in the midst. Have we found out, was it inside and the cat got inside the theater?
0: I'm pretty sure it was inside because typically if you're doing something outside the stage, it looks a little different.
1: Yeah. So the cat ends up right at Romeo's head, right?
0: Yeah.
1: And just laying there and kind of like, you know, scrunching up. The cat for one time was affectionate.
0: Oh, sure.
1: He wanted some loving, and so right in the middle of Romeo and Juliet, the cat's right there on the stage.
0: And it's at the pivotal, spoiler alert, but you know, they drink poison and things like this, right?
1: Yeah.
0: Okay. And so...
1: They do? Oh, my! Oh! Okay.
0: So Romeo is like laid out on the floor.
1: Yeah.
0: And the cat is nuzzling him. And then the cat... Have you ever had a cat... almost like want to create a hairball in your hair?
1: Yeah, trying to create like a space to like, you know...
0: Lay.
1: To lay down, yeah.
0: And so that's what he's doing. Romeo was awesome.
1: Yeah.
0: He never even blinked.
1: He didn't. He kept right in character the whole time. And the cat, after a while, got a little tired and just moved up to a like table.
0: Well, he wanted a front row space. The show must go on.

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3: I told you I was going to mess up.
4: Yeah, I told you it's a little different from the other system there. That's all right.
3: His Radio Mornings with Liz and Brian, and we will play that Phil Wickham again, I promise.
4: Are we?
3: Oh, I'll put it in.
4: Okay.
3: Because I know it's a hot song.
4: Okay.
3: But this is...
4: Do you want to put it in right now? Can I walk
3: sure.
4: you through it? Okay, hit that more.
3: This is riveting.
4: Hit undelete. See if that
3: riveting
4: happens.
3: Radio right here.
4: Okay.
3: Really is amazing
4: there
3: grace.
4: Is.
3: Restore that bad boy.
4: Okay, put it right there at the image thing. You see the green thing? Okay.
3: Right there.
4: Did it come back?
3: No.
4: I put it under it then.
3: Oh,
4: put it
3: around, okay.
4: Put it right under there.
3: No.
4: Okay.
3: It's not allowing me.
4: We're walking right through this. As she's restoring
3: restore it. Restore it right there. It won't let me do it, Brian.
4: Yeah, probably because you did not delete it.
3: Oh,
4: you just cut
3: yeah.
4: it off is what happened. So
3: this is riveting
4: and
3: radio.
4: And I have to walk you all through this, and so I don't think I can at this time. Hey, can I tell you about this new mobile carrier
3: yes.
4: called Radiant?
3: Yes, please.
4: There is a new mobile carrier, and it's a Christian-based mobile carrier, and it's out there, and it kind of filters out all the bad stuff that you're on your cell phone. So if you're looking for a company, now listen, here's some of the things it will do. Filtering out harmful content, got parental control features, weekly kids Bible stories with iconic characters, weekly saint and apostle stories, testimonials, interviews, church leaders and celebrities, games with rewards, Bible stories that are made into musicals, and even discounts on Christian-owned business
3: oh,
4: products.
3: I love this. Mm-hmm. My favorite part is there's certain parts of the bad things.
4: Yeah.
3: It will not unblock for you
4: no.
3: as a parent.
4: No.
3: Like, you're not getting it, whatever.
4: Yep.
3: There's other things, and I don't want to say they're bad things. They're things that your kids shouldn't have.
4: Mm-hmm.
3: And so, as if it's your phone, you can say, I would, you know,
4: yeah,
3: I'd
4: exactly.
3: like to have that.
4: Exactly.
3: But it filters all of those things out.
4: Mm-hmm.
3: So, it's called Radiant.
4: RadiantMobile.com gets
3: yeah.
4: you all the information, and the plans start at like under $30 per person.
3: Yeah, I don't think that's bad at all. I had never heard of it.
4: No, I hadn't either.
3: And I ran across it yesterday, and mm-hmm. I was like, okay, we have to talk about this as another option.
5: We still have a chance of a few scattered showers or storms today that may contain some very heavy rainfall, otherwise partial sunshine, upper 80s. Later on tonight, partly cloudy, overnight lows will drop down to near 65. Saturday, sunny skies, high near 85. Sunday, sunshine, upper 80s. Monday, a 50-50 chance of showers and storms are high on Monday in the mid to upper 80s. I'm meteorologist Sally Russell with more uplifting and encouraging music next on His Radio 89.3.
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11: Hey, I'm Season, and I'm a joy bringer. We know that it is better to give than to receive. But you know what's even better than one person giving? When communities give together. Have you ever taken part in giving as a group? It's amazing how much we can accomplish when we band together. What seems impossible for one suddenly becomes reality when there are many. The joy of generosity exponentially increases when people join together, and not only for us, but for God. King David comments about this as he dedicates the giving of the people to the building of the temple and says in 1 Chronicles chapter 29, verse 17, "I know, my God, that you examine our hearts and rejoice when you find integrity there. You know I have done all this with good motives, and I have watched your people offer their gifts willingly and joyously." The people experienced the joy of giving together, and the Lord rejoiced over their united offering. We are better together in so many ways. I'm Season, and I'm a joy bringer.
2: 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It's coming up this Saturday at Veterans Memorial Park in Cowpens. Fun Patrol's going to be there this Saturday from 9 to 11:30 in the morning.

0: He will always be holy forever. It's his radio mornings with Liz and Brian. 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
1: So in Psalm 127, it reminds us that children are a gift from the Lord. And Kristen is asking for prayer today. Kristen's prayer that God would bless us with the miracle of having a child. We've been waiting for 5 years. And so, Kristen, we're going to pray for you. Also, I think right now Michael Cochran and his wife Leah, who waited 8 years, and they prayed and prayed, and God blessed them with a little boy late last year. So we're just going to pray for you, Kristen. God, in your name, in the name of Jesus, Lord, we lift up Kristen. We lift up her husband. God, we know that children are a gift from you, and God, that's what they're praying for. They're praying for that blessed gift, that child that come into their lives. And God, that's what we're praying you would bless them with. God, if there's health situations or things that are going on, God, I just pray for your healing in this situation. I pray for Kristen and her husband that, God, you would give them peace in the waiting as, God, you have the perfect timing for each and everything that happens in our life. Although we may not understand the timing and when we want things, but, God, your peace and your timing is absolutely perfect. So, God, we're just praying you would bless them with a little one. God, help them to be the mother and father you would have them to be as they raise up this little one. And, God, just be with them. Be with them through this whole entire journey. Know that, God, you have heard their prayer. And, God, bless them with a little one. It's in your name, Jesus, we pray. Amen.

0: All right, so am I supposed to wear your glasses?
1: You know, you really should. Hey. It's Radio Mornings with Liz and Brian, but we are in different spots this morning.
0: Okay,
1: so if you're watching His Radio Plus, we're taking on each other's roles. And so I am the driver today, which means I'm running the board, which is why you've heard maybe some
0: Yeah, right. I want to say hi to Sierra. Sierra, listening, downloaded the app today just to listen, and man, loves that Elvish and Rhythm song, Washed.
1: Yeah, so. And wanted to hear it. So there you go. Okay. Yeah. There is this guy.
0: I got a drink.
1: Okay. So he said he needed 19 drinks because that's what I do. Okay. I do. I always have many.
0: You do.
1: So I ran across this guy, and he was talking about how he had done some really terrible things in his youth, even though outside looking in, he looked like he was on a good path. He wanted to be like a dentist.
0: Had all the advantages.
1: All the advantages.
0: All the advantages of a life and everything growing up. But he got into some major, major trouble. And he was talking about how his mom loved him, but maybe not in the way we think love should be.
2: And in 1994, I was expelled from dental school. And it was only 3 months before I was supposed to receive my doctorate. My mother never defended my sin. She told the school it wasn't important that I became a doctor. What mattered most was I submitted my life to Christ. Then in 1998, I was arrested and federally convicted for conspiracy to distribute methamphetamine. My mother didn't defend me by saying my son didn't mean to supply 9.1 tons worth of marijuana. Instead, she said something I will never forget. She told the judge, "Your Honor, please sentence my son long enough for God to turn his life around, but not too long that it would break him." She didn't ask for mercy and leniency without consequences. She asked for consequences that could lead to God's mercy.
1: Wow. And to, as a mom, as a parent, that is difficult to ask
0: because
1: for.
0: You definitely you want to defend your child when things come up, but his mom knew the most important thing for him at this moment was to find Jesus, and he needed to pay for what he had done.
1: And mom made the right decision.
0: Yeah,
1: and he now walks with Jesus.
3: We still have a chance of a few scattered showers or storms today that may contain some very heavy rainfall, otherwise partial sunshine, upper 80s. Later on tonight, partly cloudy, overnight lows will drop down to near 65. Saturday, sunny skies, high near 85. Sunday, sunshine, upper 80s. Monday, a 50-50 chance of showers and storms, are high on Monday in the mid to upper 80s. I'm meteorologist Sally Russell with more Uplifting and Encouraging Music next on His Radio 89.3.
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9: 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His Radio 89.3. His Radio's Chill Zone is headed to Century Park in Greer Tuesday, June 30th, passing out free icy treats for the first 100.

0: is Radio Mornings with Liz and Brian. I think this is genius, Brian.
1: Okay, wedding nanny?
0: Yes.
1: And so take care of the kids so you don't have to worry about them during the wedding.
0: Oh my goodness, when our kids were little and we would think about going to a wedding, it was like, do I want to fuss with them to get dressed a certain way? What am I going to do with them during the ceremony, especially when they're toddlers? But there is a lady that is helping with all of this.
1: Yeah, she will like take care of your toddlers for like $25 per kid per hour.
0: And yes, that's a premium.
1: Okay.
0: I'll give you that.
1: Yeah, but I mean, look, she's taking care of your kids.
0: Right.
1: There's group child care that's available and even overnight care, if that's needed, that can be negotiated for a price.
0: Oh, I'm sure that price is hefty. Mm. But at the same time, it gives you the freedom.
1: Yeah.
0: To go to the ceremony, then the reception, see the couple off, and then be able to just chill. Because you are exhausted after some weddings.
1: Well, that's a tough thing. That's a tough thing. When you got kids at a wedding, you want the kids to be there. Then the kids can be fussy. And then everybody's getting mad. And everybody's getting kind of on, you know,
0: edge.
1: Your last nerve. And the bride is upset because it's her day. And,
0: yes.
1: You know,
0: and
1: so.
0: Your kid stole the show. My kid, I know.
1: Okay, my goodness. So, that's a... I'm surprised that this hasn't been something that's happened before. Maybe it has, but a wedding nanny.
0: Yeah, there's a couple of things that I think we need in this world. First world, right? I think we need traveling manicurists that will come to your office and do a mani-pedi. And as far as the wedding nanny, I'm all about it, Brian. All about it.
1: I keep hearing that lady's voice, though, when I hear the word nanny.
0: The super nanny?
1: No, Fran Drescher.
0: Oh, Mr. Sheffield.

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4: Yeah, you are.
5: Uh-huh.
4: Going into this Father's Day weekend. Of course, we have Juneteenth today, so a lot of things. Maybe you got that three-day weekend.
5: And is it officially summer this weekend?
4: It is on the, what is today? The 19th.
5: Father's Day, isn't it?
4: Yeah, I think it is on the 21st.
5: Okay.
4: So you got 2 days left in spring. How are you going to enjoy it?
5: It's finally time to get the cleaning done.
4: Oh, okay, yeah. I understand.
5: That's what you do in the spring, right?
4: That's right. And home improvements, which I'll be doing that drywall this weekend.
5: Oh,
4: talk to
5: man.
4: My husband. Talk to my husband.
5: Okay.
4: He's okay with it.
5: Really?
4: I was so surprised. He was like, there's a drywall kit in the basement. Go ahead.
5: Wow. Wow.
4: I know.
5: Okay, so I'll be gone next week, and so I won't be able to hear these stories.
4: I will post.
5: Oh, okay.
4: On the socials.
5: All right.
4: So, ready to go. I don't think they believe
6: it's
4: in
6: be
4: me.
6: Riveting.
4: Do you think riveting? You think so? Riveting talk?
6: Yeah.
4: Yeah. It will be.
6: I can't wait. I cannot wait. I think you'll do a good job, but I do want to hear details.
4: Okay.
5: She is the drywall queen.
4: Something I've always wanted to be. Amazing.
5: She's the mutter. Happy Mutter. Oh. Happy Mutter's
4: Happy
5: Day.
4: Happy Mutter's Day. Oh, my goodness. It is 7:01. Scott Watson, what in the world is going on?
6: Well, the eyes of the soccer world are on the World Cup as it continues across 11 U.S. cities. Health officials, though, say the biggest concern right now for players and fans, that extreme heat. Cities hosting matches are now expanding cooling centers, water refill stations, and shade areas as temperatures soar. Dallas recently had heat indexes close to 110. Officials are urging visitors to stay hydrated, limit sun exposure, and watch for signs of heat-related illness. Waymo is recalling nearly 3,900 robo-taxis after investigators found the self-driving software could fail to recognize some freeway construction zones and ramp closures. That's not good. The issue led to several incidents in Arizona and California. The company says it's updated the software and temporarily limited freeway operations while the problem was addressed. There's a new Gallup survey out showing fewer than half of Americans could comfortably afford health care costs last year. That's the lowest level since the poll began tracking the issue. More than half of those surveyed said they worry about paying medical bills, while many expressed concern about the cost of prescriptions. Health insurance costs have climbed, too, after those Affordable Care Act subsidies were not renewed. A Greenwood County woman's been sentenced after authorities say she embezzled more than $445,000 from a church in Ware Shoals over a six-year period. State investigators say 55-year-old Shelley Strickland also failed to report the money on her tax returns, avoiding nearly $30,000 in state taxes. The judge ordered restitution and sentenced her to home incarceration and probation. I'm Scott Watson. His radio news and weather courtesy of Big Air Trampoline.
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4: We still have a chance of a few scattered showers or storms today that may contain some very heavy rainfall, otherwise partial sunshine, upper 80s. Later on tonight, partly cloudy, overnight lows will drop down to near 65. Saturday, sunny skies, high near 85. Sunday, sunshine, upper 80s. Monday, a 50-50 chance of showers and storms are high on Monday in the mid to upper 80s. I'm meteorologist Sally Russell with more Uplifting and Encouraging Music next on His Radio 89.3.
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5: There's a daddy-daughter dance, Enchanted Forest. 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Food, a photo booth. 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

0: It's Radio Mornings with Liz and Brian. So every morning at 7:10, we're doing this. Your God stories, or a God story that we have found. And so if you'd like to share your God story, we'd love to hear it. You can text us, 800-447-7234. Leave it on the My His Radio app in the open mic. Or like Kat did. Kat sent in her story yesterday via email.
1: Okay, and she was from Hickory, and she has went through a lot of things. Four miscarriages, I believe.
0: Yeah, so she was saying that she got a relationship with Jesus when she was 43, right? Mm-hmm. And she said, I knew God, and I always prayed, she said, but I never knew God was with me at all times.
1: Yeah.
0: So no one had ever explained that to her. And she said she thought that God was only inside the church. So before she met Jesus, she'd had four miscarriages, gone through some really hard times. And I guess when she lost one of the babies, that's when she realized she knew that God was with her. And it helped her. It helped her get through those times. She said, just knowing that God is with me through the struggle, even when, she said, it's that tiny little whisper of a voice, it just means the world. She does have the support, obviously, of her family, her husband. They do have two children. But just knowing that God is with her through the hard times and the good times.
1: I love the very first line in her story where she says, God will wait and wait. I got saved when I was 43. Love hearing your God stories. You got one you want to share? You can hit us up on the open mic. Text us at 800-447-7234.

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0: Christ is our firm foundation. It's His Radio Mornings with Liz and Brian.
1: So there, maybe you've seen this, but there was a little kid.
0: Go ahead.
1: Oh, sorry.
0: I can't hear anything on my headphones.
1: Okay. So there's this little kid that was just all in. He's into the World Cup. He's from Mexico City, and like he's dancing with his friends. And I noticed, and everybody else noticed, that he's not wearing a Mexico jersey. He's wearing green and white.
0: He is.
1: Which is the colors of the team.
0: Well, green and red. And so what he did, he did the best he could. So he went into his closet to find something that was red and green, just like Mexico. Yeah. And he found himself a Christmas sweater.
1: He did. It's got Santa Claus on the front of it. So it's red, white, and green. Mm-hmm. And that's what he wore to cheer for his team.
0: Yeah, and so the picture kind of went viral, and everybody's like, find this kid. We want to get him a jersey. And so one of the players from Mexico, I think...
1: Santiago...
0: Jimenez,
1: okay.
0: Sent him his very own Mexican soccer jersey now that he can wear.
1: I love this. Like, everybody was in this. Everybody was trying to find out who this kid is. He looks to be about... 8-9 years old.
0: Yeah, I was going
1: to
0: say about 10 years old probably.
1: But he was so passionate. He was like, I'm going to get out there. I'm going to cheer for my team. I don't care what it is. I'm doing it.
0: That reminds me of the story a few years ago. There was a kid who didn't have, it was like, remember we talked about college colors?
1: Yes.
0: And there was a kid didn't have his Tennessee jersey. Scott, you remember that story?
2: I do. I was thinking the same thing, yeah.
0: Yeah, and he made his own Tennessee jersey, and some of the kids made fun of him. But what Tennessee actually did was they made jerseys just like that.
1: Yeah.
0: And then sold them as well. And I think they offered him a scholarship, if I'm not right.
1: I think
0: right.
1: they did when
2: they
1: he got
2: did,
1: to be that
2: yes.
1: age. Yeah.
2: Yeah.
1: Yeah.
0: So whatever
2: and
0: your
2: how
0: colors
2: cool to
0: are,
2: see other can... people wearing yeah. your design.
1: Yeah.
2: I mean, this little kid
1: from Tennessee
2: just came up with that at the last minute because he didn't have a shirt. And then see others wearing your design on their shirts. Pretty cool.
0: Exactly.
1: And you get to say, booyah.
2: Yeah.
3: We still have a chance of a few scattered showers or storms today that may contain some very heavy rainfall. Otherwise, partial sunshine, upper 80s. Later on tonight, partly cloudy. Overnight lows will drop down to near 65. Saturday, sunny skies, high near 85. Sunday, sunshine, upper 80s. Monday, a 50-50 chance of showers and storms are high on Monday in the mid to upper 80s. I'm meteorologist Sally Russell with more Uplifting and Encouraging Music next on His Radio 89.3.
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11: 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We're going to be part of the Pickens Independence Day celebration Friday, July 3rd at the amphitheater starting at 4.

0: America 250, the big celebration happening, and something that they decreed back in 2016 was we shall have a time capsule. His Radio Mornings with Liz and Brian.
1: Yeah, so the time capsule, I was looking over the list because each state is going to be putting things in this time capsule, and it was kind of a snooze fest for most of the states.
0: Okay.
1: Like, there's coins, and I know they all represent something. Like, I totally get that. But I was like, can we not 250 years from now on our 500th birthday when they open the time capsule be like, oh my goodness, that's amazing.
0: Yes.
1: So I thought, okay, let's put some things in the time capsule. This is virtual because obviously they're not going to let us do these things.
0: Okay.
1: But what should we put into the time capsule? We want to hear from you, obviously. Mm-hmm. My His Radio app.
0: Representing your state. It could be your state right now that you're currently living in or the state where you grew up. And it has to be something personal that you have.
1: Mm-hmm.
0: Something personal you have. So what would you put in there representing the state you were born or the state you lived in most of your life?
1: Okay. I am going to say, because it's South Carolina.
0: Okay.
1: Grits. I'm going to put some grits
0: you
1: in there.
0: You can't put no grits in there. Grits ain't going to last 250 years.
1: Prepackaged grits.
0: Okay.
1: They will last.
0: Okay. I see a package of grits. I see what you're saying.
1: Yeah, I'm not going to make them.
0: I thought you done cooked them things up and gonna just slip them over there in the time capsule there. Okay, a package. Okay, I got that.
1: Yeah, I mean, originally I was going to do cornbread, but I don't think that'll make
0: cornbread it. Cornbread mix.
1: You could put cornbread mix. Yeah.
0: You know.
1: Okay. So, mm-hmm. So what about Brian?
0: Okay, what I've got at home is this outline of the state of West Virginia, a little thing, but it's made out of coal.
1: Oh, that's very
0: cool.
1: So
0: that represents either that or put in my Tudor's Biscuit World coffee mug I have.
1: Every time I think it's Tudor, like T-O-O-T-E-R.
0: It's Tudor, Tudor's Biscuit World. If you're from West Virginia, you know what I'm talking about there.
1: Okay, Ben, what would you put in the time capsule?
2: This is hard because you kind of took both of mine. I was thinking food related. I was thinking something soil related because South Carolina is where I'm claiming I'm from. And there's a lot of different kind of soil here.
1: Yes, like there is.
2: Clay, there's rock, there's sand down south. Ooh. So like a jar full of that. Or I was thinking also like a cookbook would be nice so we can keep on the Southern traditions moving forward.
1: Church cookbook.
0: Oh, my.
1: 250 years from now, they're going to know how to make that macaroni and cheese casserole.
2: Got to still have that potluck.
1: Right?
0: Is that the first thing you think of, macaroni and cheese casserole?
1: That is such a Southern staple.
0: Yeah.
1: Even for people that don't like it, that is just, yeah. Okay, so we need to hear from you. My His Radio app, open mic, or
0: 800-447-7234. Call or text.

0: Okay, I want to know, Ben, just say, are you ready? Are you ready? Say yeah.
1: I think so.
0: Okay, Scott, are you ready? Say yeah.
2: Yeah, okay. Sure.
0: Ready to debut a brand new morning show name.
1: Oh,
0: it's His Radio Mornings with Pebbles and Bam Bam.
3: Because I'm wearing my hair up.
0: His Radio Plus, you can check that out.
3: This morning. Yeah. And I see it now. I'm obsessing over it because my bun, I've got really thick
0: hair. If you had a bone you could stick through there, that would be what Pebbles.
2: Oh, my goodness.
0: That's what Pebbles had, yeah.
3: I have a tea diffuser.
0: I know.
3: Could I do that?
0: But that's nasty. Then you will stick that in your tea now.
3: But it's my tea.
0: All right.
3: And there's a thing as washing.
0: America 250, time capsule they're going to put in there. What would you put in that would represent your state? Okay, we've heard from Ben, we've heard from Liz, heard from me. Scott, what would you put in that time capsule?
2: Oh, boy. From a state.
0: No, from your state. Your state or the state you grew up in.
2: All right. I'm thinking, how about a vacuum-sealed barbecue pork sandwich?
0: I like it.
3: Eating that 250 years from now.
0: If it's the McRib, it'd probably be good in 250 years, but I don't know about that.
3: Okay. Wow. All right, Brenda, she said, I'm from West Virginia originally. She lives in North Carolina now, but she would put something in from West Virginia, lump of coal.
0: Yep.
3: Because in 250 years, the coal mines will be obsolete.
0: Okay.
3: And then Kristen said, Rodney Scott's barbecue cookbook. Man, let's do this.
0: All right.
3: And then Lizzie, she said, hey there, I'm from Atlanta, and I would put my metal Delta plane model because Delta was originally founded in Georgia. That's a really cool one.
0: That is a great idea, especially it's your own personal item. What would you put in that time capsule to represent your state? Let us know, 800-447-7234. Call us, text us, use the open mic on the My His Radio app.
4: We still have a chance of a few scattered showers and storms today that may contain some very heavy rainfall, otherwise partial sunshine, upper 80s. Later on tonight, partly cloudy, overnight lows will drop down to near 65. Saturday, sunny skies, high near 85. Sunday, sunshine, upper 80s. Monday, a 50-50 chance of showers and storms, are high on Monday in the mid to upper 80s. I'm meteorologist Natalie Russell with more at Lifting and Encouraging Music next on His Radio 89.3.
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1: 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Century Park in Greer. Fun Patrol there from 10 to 11 a.m. at shelter number 4 at Kids Planet next to Snow Hut. And you can spin to win, and we've got the photo booth.

0: Is it something you've ever done?
1: A time capsule?
0: Yeah.
1: We did one in school, but I didn't have any part in it. His Radio Mornings with Liz and Brian.
0: So we are putting together a time capsule right now that will be opened up in 250 years to celebrate the 500th birthday of America.
1: Yeah, and some of the things that are going in it, a little boring.
0: Yeah, so we're saying, what would you put personally from your collection that you would put into the time capsule, maybe representing your state?
1: Yeah. We got Susan. Mm-hmm. She said she's from Pennsylvania. Ooh. She thinks the story of the Liberty Bell would be really cool, like with a small replica.
0: Oh, a little Liberty Bell. Yeah, absolutely. Like that. I like that idea.
1: Okay, and then Sarah, she said a can of Cheerwine representing North Carolina.
0: Yes.
1: Okay, let me just be clear here. I am not saying this. Glenn is saying this. Okay.
0: All right. This must be good. I always like when she has to clarify things, Scott. You know it is getting ready.
2: Oh, yeah.
0: She's going to light us up.
1: This is the disclaimer. I would put my Clemson football national championship helmet in there because in another 250 years, South Carolina still won't have one.
0: Oh! Ooh. Oh, man!
1: Again, wow. Credit going to Glenn.
0: Wow.
1: I will not give you any more information about Glenn.
0: Somebody ripped that Band-Aid right off. Ouch. Ouchie poo. Woo! Man.
1: How many days till college football?
0: 72. There you go. 72.
1: All right.

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4: All right, busy, busy weekend. Lots of things going on today. Juneteenth celebrations. Yep. Juneteenth, a holiday, so a lot of places are closed down today celebrating Juneteenth. Also, Father's Day coming up on Sunday and summer.
5: Yeah, I mean, there's so much packed into this three-day weekend, but plenty of things going on. So you can always go to the family calendar at hisradio.com. Check that out.
4: Mm-hmm. It's 8 o'clock. Scott Watson, what else are people talking about today?
6: Well, the eyes of the soccer world are on the World Cup as it continues across 11 U.S. cities. Health officials saying the biggest concern for players and fans, extreme heat. Cities hosting those matches are now expanding cooling centers, water refill stations, and shade areas as temperatures soar. Dallas, for example, recently had heat indexes close to 110 degrees. Officials are urging visitors to stay hydrated, limit sun exposure, and also watch for signs of heat-related illness. Summer temps are climbing, but it looks like gas prices are dropping a little bit. Drivers getting some relief lately at the pump as the national average for a gallon of gas has dipped below $4 for the first time since March, according to AAA. Prices have eased as oil costs have fallen following a preliminary agreement aimed at ending the war with Iran and reopening the Strait of Hormuz. Analysts say gas prices could continue to decline if stability in the Middle East holds on. If you would rather fly, Qantas Airways preparing to launch the world's longest nonstop passenger flight next year, connecting London and Sydney in up to 22 hours. The airline's specially modified Airbus A350 jets will begin service in October, carrying fewer passengers to improve comfort on the ultra-long journey. Qantas says the direct route will save travelers up to 4 hours compared to flights with a stopover.
4: You don't it? 22-hour flight? You don't it? Nope. You don't it? You're missed travel. You're missed travel all over the place, everywhere I want to go.
5: No way I would do 22 hours. Compression socks. I mean, you run the risk, honestly, of a pulmonary embolism, quite honestly.
4: Yeah.
5: If you don't get up and move around in that airplane, yeah. Not to be a Debbie Downer, but I'm just saying.
4: Not to be a Debbie Downer. That's all you did, Debbie Downer.
5: I'm going to need a layover so I can walk a little bit.
4: Let's just say you do not have a PR job coming up with Qantas Airlines.
5: No, I don't.
4: Don't let that lady speak for us. 802, what else are people talking about today?
6: A Greenwood County woman's been sentenced after authorities say she embezzled more than $445,000 from a church in Ware Shoals over a six-year period. State investigators say 55-year-old Shelley Strickland also failed to report the money on her tax returns, avoiding nearly $30,000 in state taxes. The judge ordered restitution and sentenced her to home incarceration and probation. I'm Scott Watson. His radio news and weather courtesy of Big Air Trampoline.
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9: We still have a chance of a few scattered showers or storms today that may contain some very heavy rainfall, otherwise partial sunshine, upper 80s. Later on tonight, partly cloudy, overnight lows will drop down to near 65. Saturday, sunny skies, high near 85. Sunday, sunshine, upper 80s. Monday, a 50-50 chance of showers and storms, are high on Monday in the mid to upper 80s. I'm meteorologist Natalie Russell with more Uplifting and Encouraging Music next on His Radio 89.3.
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9: The Mighty Move Festival is coming up in Cowpens, and his radio's Fun Patrol is going to be there. It's his Radio Mornings with Liz and Brian, his radio 89.3. You're looking at Saturday, June 20th, Veterans Memorial Park, and Fun Patrol is going to be there spinning to win starting at 9 a.m.

0: This is Haley, and I've been listening for a long time on his radio, and I would like to play one of my favorite songs, Help Is On The Way by Toby Mac. Hope you like the song too.
1: Maybe midnight or midday, never early, never late.

0: says Radio Mornings with Liz and Bri. I was just watching you singing right along.
1: I know it. So would you do it? Here's the question.
0: Okay.
1: Here's the question.
0: Okay.
1: If travel were completely free,
0: would
1: you just travel endlessly?
0: Okay.
1: And where would be the first place you would go?
0: All right. So this was kind of conversation is rolling around the room. Ben, you would do it, huh?
2: Yeah, most definitely. If it's free, come on.
1: Yeah.
0: Where are you going?
1: Immediately,
2: I would have to say Ireland, just because I came back from Scotland and it's just right across the way there. And like, I feel like that's I got to get 100% completionist on that whole area.
1: In the UK.
2: Yeah, exactly.
1: Okay.
0: Scott, how about yourself?
3: I would do it if I had all the time. Absolutely. And it was free. First place I would go, Hawaii. I've never been there. I've always wanted to go there. But I've also been to Rome. And so I would definitely, on another trip, go back to Italy.
1: Okay. All right. Yeah. So Hawaii's the first. Brian?
0: Probably not.
1: If it were completely free, and you could travel,
0: I have no desire to travel outside of the country right now. That's where I am.
1: But ever. If everything were copacetic around the world.
0: Okay, like when is that? When 2050 or 2500?
1: No.
0: Probably where Ben just came back from, Scotland.
1: Okay, but Brian is saying he would not do it, like for real.
0: So here's my story. I guess I always have low expectations, right? So I remember when we were younger, we were being mentored by this other couple at our church we were going to, and they asked the question one time. They're like, if you guys could travel anywhere, where would you go? We're newly married, haven't been married long. I'm like, I know, I'm going to Graceland. At that point in my life, that's where I wanted to go. Now, I'm not saying I want to go now. I've never been, but
1: you haven't been to Graceland?
0: I've never been to Memphis, so.
1: Oh, okay.
0: So, but I would go. So.
1: Okay. But maybe, that is still in the country.
0: Maybe that's where I would travel.
1: Okay. You would travel domestically.
0: Maybe I would. Okay. I've always wanted to see Mount Rushmore.
1: There you go.
0: That's where I would go.
1: Okay. All right. So Mount Rushmore for Brian.
0: Mm-hmm.
1: I'm going to say Turks and Caicos.
0: Okay.
1: Or Greenland. I'm sorry. I had to. I'm not sure. Because I want to see the Northern Lights, but I'm a beach person. So.
0: All right. Where would you go? If travel was free, you could go anywhere you wanted to go. Where's that first place you're checking out? 800-447-7234. You can call us. You can text us. Hey, you got the open Mac, open mic on Iris.
1: Or a Big Mac.
0: Maya's radio app. The open Mac mic. Leave us a message. Okay, Mac.

0: Where are you going to go? Travel didn't cost a thing. Where was the first place you would go? His Radio Mornings with Liz and Brian.
1: And let's say you have endless vacation as well. So Tammy, she said absolutely go to Ireland.
0: Mm-hmm.
1: That would be the first place.
0: Okay.
1: Christina, and the things it is, you're coming up with all of these places. I'm like, yes, I forgot about that. She said Bora Bora. 100%.
0: Okay. Where is Bora Bora?
1: It's in the water.
0: Scott, where
2: is it? That's what I was thinking, too. I don't know where it is exactly, right. But there's water.
0: Ben, do you know where it's at?
3: Is it? I don't. I think it's an island, isn't it?
1: Well, yes. I think Asia? I'm pretty good on geography, but Bora Bora, I can't pin down.
0: Okay.
1: Robin, Austria. Totally forgot she said The Sound of Music. Mm. Like, that's why she would go to Austria.
0: You know why? The hills there, they're alive.
1: They are alive.
0: With The Sound of Music. 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
4: 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That place looks beautiful.
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6: 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Is this Mac on? Hello, is this Mac on? I think the first place that I would go would be the tomb. Mm. Just feel the presence of God. I've always wanted to go, and I don't see myself really going anytime soon, but that would be a place.
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1: I know, right?
0: So that's it. So.
1: And, you know, we had a trip planned to go to the Holy Land a couple years ago, and war broke out, so we didn't get to make that trip. And I know a lot of people still go.
0: Yeah.
1: But yeah, I'm like him. Like, I want to, but.
0: Okay.
1: You know, some nerves in there. So where would you go?
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7: We still have a chance of a few scattered showers or storms today that may contain some very heavy rainfall, otherwise partial sunshine, upper 80s. Later on tonight, partly cloudy, overnight lows will drop down to near 65. Saturday, sunny skies, a high near 85. Sunday, sunshine, upper 80s. Monday, a 50-50 chance of showers and storms, are high on Monday in the mid to upper 80s. I'm meteorologist Natalie Russell with more uplifting and encouraging music next on His Radio 89.3.
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9: 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It's coming up this Saturday at Veterans Memorial Park in Cowpens. Fun Patrol is going to be there this Saturday from 9 to 11:30 in the morning.

0: like the party, cool.
1: You got all the vacation in the world, and it doesn't cost a thing. Where's the first place you're going? It's His Radio Mornings with Liz and Brian.
2: All right, Alice, wake up. You're in Wonderland. I don't know.
1: I know.
2: You're saying, okay, some open mics through the My His Radio app.
3: Good morning. I would love to go to Normandy, France. My grandfather was one of the ones that arrived on D-Day in a Higgins boat and was unfortunately shot trying to make it to shore. However, praise the Lord, he was able to be medevaced out. And I just think it would be so cool to go see the beautiful memorial they have there and all the history and see it all.
4: I would definitely go to Israel and walk in the places where Jesus walked. That would be amazing.
2: There you go.
1: All right. Well, Trisha, she said, okay, here's what I was already lucky enough to get my dream trip in 2019, went to Prince Edward Island, saw all the things, but then she wants to go to Alaska.
2: Oh, yeah. I've always wanted to take an Alaskan cruise.
1: It would be so much fun. I didn't know you were a cruise guy, Brian.
2: I'm not a cruise guy.
1: But you would do it.
2: I used to want to take an Alaskan cruise. I'm not saying I would do it.
1: Not doing it now.
2: Yeah, just not enough,
1: Not enough.
2: No norovirus for me. Don't need none of that. So.
1: All right. Tammy said I would definitely go to Iceland first. That's her first choice.
2: Okay.
1: Iceland is green. Greenland is ice, right?
2: Look, you're asking me. Me, who's my goal in life was to travel to Graceland? You're asking me if Greenland is... ask Scott. He's the smartest man in the room.
5: Sure, yeah. They're both kind of green and icy.
1: And icy, right. Okay.
5: Yeah, sure.
1: Wendy, however, I think wins the day.
2: Where's she going?
1: Okay. Again, travel is free. You've got all the time in the world. Wendy said, I want to go to the moon and walk on it. She wins. You just won.
2: The moon?
1: Yeah.
2: That's the place she wants to go?
1: Yes.
2: The moon?
1: Girl, I'm with you. All yes.
2: Right. To the moon, Alice. To the moon.
1: Oh, my.

0: encouragement on his radio.
1: There's nothing else out there quite like it.
2: So be sure to share it. There's plenty of hope for your friends and family, too, on his radio.

stole. I need a peace that only heaven knows. Jesus, could you please just sit and cry with me till I can sing, till I can sing.

0: Okay, this summer, you're going to a wedding. You got littles. And what if you had somebody to take care of them? It's His Radio Mornings with Liz and Brian.
1: Yeah, without asking like relatives or friends or anything like that, because they might want to go to the wedding too. I ran across on social media this company. It's a young woman, and she will babysit the kids. It's like a wedding nanny.
0: I love this. Like $25 a kid per hour.
1: Per hour. That's up there. Okay, that costs a premium. But at the same time, I mean, you're going to a wedding. It's a whole thing. But she will also do like group childcare.
0: Okay.
1: So maybe you could go in with a couple of friends. You got three or four kids and maybe there's a discounted rate. I don't know. She also does overnight care. So if you want to, you know, stay at the wedding and or you just want to have that night.
0: Okay.
1: That'd be cool.
0: Trying to see where she's. She is based out of Greenville, South Carolina.
1: Oh, look at that. Okay. So I know nothing about it. This is not an endorsement.
0: No.
1: Of this company.
0: We found this and we go, this is such a cool idea. Maybe there's others that do this. I've never heard of a wedding nanny before, but man, that's.
1: It's very cool.
0: Pretty cool idea.
1: Yeah. And, you know, there's other things that I think we need. Other entrepreneurs could be out there doing some things. If you know of a traveling mani-pedi.
0: Come on, Scott. Seriously, a traveling mani-pedi.
1: What about?
2: No.
1: Okay, let me just throw this at you. Traveling oil changes. Would you do that? It's called what?
0: It's called like service stations. It's called dealerships. It's called Jiffy Lube.
1: You're at work. You don't have time to take your car for an oil change.
0: Oh, okay. This is from the same lady who gets hairy strawberries, too.
2: I've seen those. They're mobile oil changes. Oh. There's a few of them out there.
1: Really? Mm-hmm. I've never seen that.
0: I know they're mobile car washes. They'll come and they'll do your detailing and stuff like that.
1: Yeah, but that's more of a detail.
0: You want them to come to your office and cut your hair? So, because you're busy and you got you're in the Teams meetings and stuff like that, and they're styling your hair, cutting your hair.
1: No, because typically you have, especially with me and some other women that work here, we get our hair colored. And so you don't want the whole drippy. And I don't want y'all to see me in like a hair thing. What's it called? A hair thing.
0: Okay.
1: You know what I'm talking about.
0: All right, pebbles, whatever you want.
3: We still have a chance of a few scattered showers and storms today that may contain some very heavy rainfall, otherwise partial sunshine, upper 80s. Later on tonight, partly cloudy overnight lows will drop down to near 65. Saturday, sunny skies, high near 85. Sunday, sunshine, upper 80s. Monday, a 50-50 chance of showers and storms, are high on Monday in the mid to upper 80s. I'm meteorologist Natalie Russell with more at Lifting and Encouraging Music next on His Radio 89.3.
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7: This Hope Minute was brought to you by Hope for the Heart. 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
1: 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Hey, it's Liz, His Radio Mornings with Liz and Brian, His Radio 89.3. His Radio's Chill Zone is headed to Century Park in Greer, Tuesday, June 30th, passing out free

0: I have figured out what you need.
1: Me?
0: Yes.
1: Okay, his radio mornings with Liz and Brian. I'm scared.
0: You need Rosie from the Jetsons.
1: I would love to have Rosie from... Actually, I don't know. I don't want a robot in my house.
0: What?
1: I don't want a robot in my house.
0: Seriously?
1: Yeah.
0: Why not?
1: I don't like that kind of thing.
0: Somebody take care of, you know...
1: I saw that Will Smith movie. No.
0: Your nanny, your petty, your oil changes, your grocery shopping.
2: Patching drywall.
0: Yes, think about that. Rosie patching a drywall
1: How about I just have, like, a nail stylist and a hairstylist on the ready and a handyman and a mechanic, like, local. I don't need a robot. I want real people.
0: Okay. All right. Yeah. All we're trying to do, Scott, is help you out. Here's something we've got to let you know as well. We heard from your husband. You did.
1: Yes, I did.
0: And he gave you his blessing to go ahead and move forward with that drywall.
1: He did.
0: You thought he was going to say, no, don't do that. Don't do it. And he's like, nope, go ahead and do it.
1: I kept waiting on the text. And see, he's working out of town right now. And so his listening is a little different. So he didn't hear us talking about it.
0: Okay.
1: But I told him. And he was like, okay. He said the patch kit is in the basement.
0: He told you even where to do it.
1: Yes.
0: Oh, my goodness.
1: And he said, if you want to get me on the phone, and I'll talk you through it.
0: Oh, my goodness.
1: I know. So I'm happy.
2: There's going to be a new YouTube channel soon. Fix It with Liz.
0: I'd love that.
1: Well, it's got to be Break It and then Fix It. Mess it up and then fix it.
0: Fix It with Liz, Lifeline Joey.
1: Exactly.
0: So there you go.
1: Call a friend.
0: Phone a friend there. Okay, so that's your plans for this weekend, possibly?
1: My plans for this weekend are to patch drywall.
0: Okay, awesome. So whatever your plans are, make sure you do some loving on your dad. Father's Day coming up on Sunday.
1: Yeah.
0: Juneteenth is a holiday today, celebrating. Lots of people celebrating today. Celebrations are happening also throughout the weekend. And if you wanted to get something done this spring, you got 2 days because summer's on officially Sunday.
1: Is almost here. It's already felt like it. We've had to buy extra deodorant, but hey, it's happening.
0: I need to sit down with all this stuff going on. I am tired.
1: Yeah.

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1: 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And each song can make a big difference in your heart.
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1: Happy Friday, happy Juneteenth as we start off this weekend. I'm very excited. I feel like the weekend is very much needed after this week. But hey, every week, every weekend is a gift from the Lord. And so very thankful to be with you here this morning, Matthew West on his radio.

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0: You know, you live in a small town when his radio. I'm a ninja. The talk of the town is they are planning about possibly maybe putting in a Target behind one of our gas stations. And so that is the talk of the town. Everyone's like, oh my goodness, yay, no, we don't have to travel 30, 40 minutes to get to the nearest Target. There'll be one in town. And everyone is just so excited about it. And I just roll my eyes because it's hilarious. If you want to be entertained, if you're bored one day, just look at a small town's Facebook page and you will be entertained for hours.
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13: Hang out with the Fun Patrol at the Mighty Move Festival on Saturday at Veterans Memorial Park in Cowpens. They will be located near the main stage playing Spin to Win from 9 a.m. to 11:30 a.m.

you need prayer today, please don't hesitate to reach out to our prayer line. The number is 866-987-7729. That's 866-987-PRAY. And praying over you as you are seeking rest this weekend. Maybe you're about to go on vacation, but praying that you get the rest that you are seeking on your trip, at home, or even if you are working this weekend, that you're still able to get that rest. So, Father, be with us as we are seeking rest, seeking your comfort in this time, as summer can be very exciting, but also very stressful. So please calm our stressful hearts, our stressful minds, and be open to choosing to rest in you this weekend, the week to come, and the weeks to come throughout the entire summer. Thank you for never giving up on us on any and every circumstance. In Jesus' name.

0: Some zoos are celebrating for new life, and then there's some other zoos who are sad because some of their favorites are no longer with us. His radio, I'm Ninja. This news comes out of Columbia, the Riverbank Zoo. Beloved Sinzu the gorilla has passed away. So praying over that zoo family as it gets to be a tight-knit community and the people who frequent that zoo. Their beloved animal friend is no longer there, but praying for comfort during this time, because you'd be amazed is at how much an impact a gorilla can make in a community.
1: We still have a chance of a few scattered showers and storms today that may contain some very heavy rainfall, otherwise partial sunshine, upper 80s. Later on tonight, partly cloudy, overnight lows will drop down to near 65. Saturday, sunny skies, high near 85. Sunday, sunshine, upper 80s. Monday, a 50-50 chance of showers and storms, are high on Monday in the mid to upper 80s. I'm meteorologist Natalie Russell with more uplifting and encouraging music next on His Radio 89.3.
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I am learning more and more that we have lost focus of the things that make America great. His radio. I'm Ninja. Like Mexican restaurants. I love a good Mexican restaurant, but have you ever seen a Mexican restaurant in the eyes of somebody who's never experienced it before? This guy in town for the World Cup, he's from Japan, and he says, hey, my experience at this Mexican restaurant was amazing. He said, we have not yet ordered anything, and the food was already arriving. Chips, salsa, unrequested, free. I stopped the waiter. We have not earned these. The waiter said, they just come with the table, man. What an American waiter thing to respond. He said, they come with the table. In my land, hospitality is a debt, an obligation. Waited carefully, returned to the proper season with interest, a feeling. Here the gift arrives before you even proven that you can pay for dinner. It's not just an appetizer. It's a declaration. We trust you. Eat. And he goes on to say that he had like 3 baskets of chips before his dinner even arrived and realized he had made a grave mistake because then he wasn't hungry anymore. Yeah, I've been there. But man, need to look at the little things in a different light these days.

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2: Awkward.
1: Just don't stare too closely.

Have you ever seen those videos of people who are visiting Japan and they're trying all these cool snacks at their convenience stores? There is one snack, though. Hard pass for me. This is Radio. I'm Ninja, and it is cat hair cotton candy. Yes, they are marketing it like cat hair. And it's cotton candy that looks like it is a giant fur ball. I'm telling you, I have a cat. And there is hair all over the house. And that does not look appetizing to me in any which way. So, would I try that? Absolutely not. But, you know, if it makes its way over here as a free country, you could try it if you like. Let me know. But I will be watching at a great distance because I would assume it tastes like vanilla or just like regular cotton candy. But... you'll never see me just sitting in the corner chowing down on a hairball.

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0: He is with you today in your current circumstance. His radio, I'm Ninja. 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
7: Hi, I'm Barry McGuire, author of Ignite Your Life, explaining how you can have wholehearted faith regardless of your circumstances. 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

0: is Radio. I'm Ninja. It is Favorite Things Friday, the part of the week where we talk about our favorite things that happened. Because no matter how bad, how crazy our week is, we can always find the joy. We can always find that little God wink that helped us get through. So would love to know your favorite thing from this week. 800-447-7234. Also the open mic on the My His Radio app. For me, this past couple weeks, oh my goodness, I had to go through something I never thought I would ever have to go through and that I never thought would be a part of my story. But you know, God has other plans, and my village showed up in a huge way, and that just really comforted my heart. Because I talk about it all the time. Build your village. Invest in your village. And they really took care of me in the past couple weeks. My friends, my church, my coworkers, my husband. And so that really was my favorite thing from this week. Would love to know. Favorite thing that happened to you? 800-447-7234. The open mic on the My His Radio app.
1: We still have a chance of a few scattered showers of storms today that may contain some very heavy rainfall, otherwise partial sunshine, upper 80s. Later on tonight, partly cloudy, overnight lows will drop down to near 65. Saturday, sunny skies, high near 85. Sunday, sunshine, upper 80s. Monday, a 50-50 chance of showers and storms, are high on Monday in the mid to upper 80s. I'm meteorologist Sally Russell with more uplifting and encouraging music next on His Radio 89.3.
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8: Our identity is grounded in who and what we choose to identify with. 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Hey, this is Debbie Griffith. Jesus addressed the religious leaders in John 8:14. 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You know, there are some religious organizations who spend a lot of time telling people what they need to do and really not enough time telling them who they are in Christ. 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
0: Hang out with the Fun Patrol at the Mighty Move Festival on Saturday at Veterans Memorial Park in Cowpens. 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
1: 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Today's verse is Psalm 34:17. It says, "The Lord hears His people when they call to Him for help. He rescues them from all their troubles." So maybe you feel like God doesn't hear you right now. You're praying, you're calling out to Him, and you're like, nothing is changing, and God feels farther away from me than He ever has. Know that our feelings, even though they're valid, don't tell the full story. Our feelings are not

0: A new breakfast treat to possibly try this weekend. It says radio, I'm ninja pancake spaghetti. Yeah, I've been seeing this on the socials for a while and have yet to get it just right. However, there is a barbecue squeeze bottle that we got from a restaurant that's in my refrigerator right now that I could clean out and very easily put pancake batter in and try this. And I think I'm going to do that now for Father's Day breakfast. Pancake spaghetti.
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0: From Greenville to Anderson and Spartanburg to Pickens, there are so many vacation Bible schools going on around town right now. 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We have a list of VBSs that you and your kiddo can participate in.

The 4th of July in like a couple weeks, which is crazy to think about. And we get all excited thinking about all the things that we're going to get to enjoy and the food and the family and the swimming and the fireworks. And we tend to forget about those that, you know, fireworks might be a little traumatizing. His radio, I'm Ninja. There's our pets, of course, but also veterans who experience PTSD fireworks. Not a good idea. Love what Hutchinson, Kansas is doing to help out with this. They're opening up their salt mine so veterans can hang out in there, chill out in there, while fireworks are going on so that it doesn't bother them, which is such a kind thing to do and to think about, because a lot of people, veterans can be forgot about a lot of times. And so would love to see so many towns be able to come up with their version of a salt mine could be, but would also love to know what helps you out. If you're a veteran during the 4th of July, if you can't handle the fireworks, what is something that helps you cope? You can share them with me as well. 800-447-7234.

0: If the phrase, don't give up, doesn't quite give you the strength you need, remember this.
1: God hasn't given up on you. And he's got more than enough strength to pull you through. 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

0: You ever wonder why our best ideas come from taking a shower? 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I'm Ninja. There's scientific evidence as to why this is. It's because you are at your most creative when you feel safe, when you are relaxed, when the stress gets less and less. So if you are stumped, having a hard time with your homework, or cannot think of a good new idea, chances are you might just be a little overstressed. So whether it's a shower, going for a run, or a massage, do it all for the sake of creativity.
1: We still have a chance of a few scattered showers or storms today that may contain some very heavy rainfall, otherwise partial sunshine, upper 80s. Later on tonight, partly cloudy, overnight lows will drop down to near 65. Saturday, sunny skies, high near 85. Sunday, sunshine, upper 80s. Monday, a 50-50 chance of showers and storms, are high on Monday in the mid to upper 80s. I'm meteorologist Nelly Russell with more Uplifting and Encouraging Music next on His Radio 89.3.
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0: Thanks for spending your day with us here at His Radio. I'm Joe. So glad it's a Friday. And for me, I'm a little excited because it's Father's Day weekend.
1: Making well with my soul. Don't let me face this loneliness alone. Making well with my soul. I need a peace that only heaven knows. Jesus, could you please just sit and cry with me till I can sing, till I can sing.

0: With Father's Day this weekend, I was pretty interested to see what maybe the Bible says about dads. This is His Radio. I'm Joe. You know, a lot of what the Bible talks about has to do with listening to dad's wisdom and instruction. It says, "The father of a righteous man has great joy. He who has a wise son delights in him." So think about the times that you learned something from your dad. And then if you can, go thank him for it.
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4: What's your take on binge-watching TV? I'm Lena Ebichamra, and this is Today's Single Christian. Binge-watching is in these days. Wherever I look, I see the typical question, what show should I binge-watch this week? The suggestions are too numerous to count. It seems we're living in an era where we don't want to wait for the next episode. We don't want to wait for endings to play out. We want to know everything about anything right this very minute. But real life doesn't work out this way. It takes time to really get to know someone, and it takes perseverance to see a storyline play out to its completion. Have you become impatient in your own life story? Are you expecting all the answers right away? 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Are you willing to wait for God to make the next move in your life, or are you trying to do it alone? For more resources to help you thrive, visit todayssinglechristian.com.
0: 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I'm Joe. 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

You can call or text. You'll reach the His Radio prayer line anytime. The number is 866-987-PRAY. Well, God, I come to you today with a heart of thanksgiving for the fathers in this world. Thank you for designing fathers to be the pillar of support in families. Thank you for their strength and perseverance. And God, for all the single fathers who raise their children despite the difficulties they face, would you bless them with wisdom, discernment, and protection? And God, we also pray for those distant fathers who have been alienated from their children. Change that situation and allow them to see how they can build a healthy relationship with their children. Remove those barriers that prevent them from reconnection. And finally, for those soon-to-be dads, we ask that you would lead them as you are the greatest role model of a father. May they grow and become more and more like you each day. Bless dads today, Father, in Jesus' name.

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1: So you need help with something around the house? You can look it up on YouTube or you can call Dad. It's his radio. I'm Joe. Yeah, now most of us admit to calling our father first whenever we need help with a job around the house. And apparently we continue to ask for help from Dad until we turn the age of 41. That's apparently when we decide we can do it on ourselves. Now, I'll tell you what, I'm 47 years old. I still call my dad for help.
2: Mostly sunny sky today. There is a chance of isolated showers or storms. A high this afternoon into the upper 80s. Later on tonight, partly cloudy mid-60s. And we'll see a partly to mostly sunny sky on Saturday, a high right around 85. Sunday, blue sky, lots of sunshine, or high on Sunday in the upper 80s. We'll see some scattered showers and thunderstorms Monday, a high on Monday in the mid to upper 80s. I'm meteorologist Sally Russell with more uplifting and encouraging music next on His Radio 89.3.
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9: This is Max Licato. In Luke 15, Jesus tells three stories of something lost and something found. A lost sheep, a lost coin, and a lost son. At the end of each story, Jesus describes a celebration. The point is clear. Jesus is happiest when the lost are found. Jesus rejoices because he knows what awaits the saved. In heaven, you will at long last have a heart just like his. Guiltless, fearless, tirelessly worshiping, flawlessly discerning. Jesus also rejoices that we are saved from hell. He says there is only one sound there, and that is the weeping and gnashing of teeth. Every person you meet has been given an invitation to dinner. When one says yes, celebrate. When one hesitates, urge him to get ready. You don't want anyone to miss the party. This is Max Licato.
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1: 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I'm Joe. It's His Radio 89.3. We'll be at Century Park in Greer Tuesday, June 30th from 10 a.m. to 11 a.m. with our photo booth, and we'll be playing Spin the Wind, and Snow Hut will also be there.

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0: Thanks so much for listening to His Radio. I'm Joe. We are so thankful for you listening, for you praying, and for you financially supporting this radio ministry. We couldn't be here without you, so thank you.
1: I want to dance like David. I want a faith like Paul. I want to sing like Silas, tearing down the prison walls. I want to face that fire.

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I'm Joe. Well, Dad, you may not always know what you're doing, but your love, your presence, and yeah, your dad jokes, they do go a long way. So I hope you have a great Father's Day weekend.

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0: Well, dads don't always get the spotlight, but they share our homes in big and small ways. It's His Radio. I'm Joe. Whether it's fixing that squeaky door or cheering you on from the sidelines or giving piggyback rides, that steady presence matters more than we know. And for some of us, Father's Day can feel complicated. So if your dad is distant or maybe gone or never showed up in the way you needed it, just know this. God promises to be the perfect father, the one who always sees, always stays, and always loves.
1: Remember when I told you about this?
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8: 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I'm Joe on His Radio 89.3. 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
0: His Radio Mornings with Liz and Brian. 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

So do you want the good news or the bad news first? It's his radio. I'm Joe. Okay. The good news is Sunday is the summer solstice. Yeah, 4:24 in the morning. That means this weekend we'll have the greatest number of minutes of daylight for the entire year, about 4.5 hours longer than the shortest day in December. The bad news, believe it or not, the days will slowly get shorter after this weekend.

0: What can I do to make your day better? You know that one question? It saved a marriage. His Radio, I'm Joe. Yeah, a man said that he woke up and each morning he would ask his wife, "What can I do to make your day better?" And at first, she said things like, "Clean the kitchen, clean the garage," just out of spite. But instead of blowing her off, he actually went and did those things. And he continued to ask that same question every day. And by week two, his wife's attitude completely changed, and it began to change his marriage. He says that simple question saved his marriage. What can I do to make your day better?
1: Mostly sunny sky today. There is a chance of isolated showers or storms. A high this afternoon into the upper 80s. Later on tonight, partly cloudy mid-60s. And we'll see a partly to mostly sunny sky on Saturday. A high right around 85. Sunday, blue sky, lots of sunshine or high on Sunday in the upper 80s. We'll see some scattered showers and thunderstorms Monday. A high on Monday in the mid to upper 80s. I'm meteorologist Sally Russell with more uplifting and encouraging music next on His Radio 89.3. His Radio.
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0: The Chill Zone is coming to the Upstate. I'm Joe. It's His Radio 89.3. We'll be at Century Park in Greer, Tuesday, June 30th, from 10 a.m. to 11 a.m. with our photo booth

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0: 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And nothing is a surprise to Him.
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1: 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I'm Joe. We had our first one this past week. It was awesome. And the His Radio Fun Patrol is ready to go out all throughout the Carolinas and Georgia, visiting parks near you.

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7: Masculinity has been deconstructed so effectively and so much, and some of that's been very helpful to deconstruct. Okay, we shouldn't be this or that. Okay, but what's the construction?
5: A great question from Brant Hansen, and he joins us again on Focus on the Family with Jim Daly. Last time we had a wonderful conversation with him about living out your true calling and purpose as a man, and today we'll hear more of his insights. And thanks for listening. I'm John Fuller.
8: John, it was a great discussion yesterday with Brant, and you know, the thing that caught me is this idea of tending the garden right out of Genesis. The fact that Adam kind of looked the other way while Eve was being lured in, and he was standing nearby. According to scripture, he didn't step in and kind of defend her and aim things in a more godly way. And, you know, we all suffer from that poor decision that Adam made. It's called a sinful environment now because he disobeyed God. And what a beautiful analogy to bring that forward and teach each of us men how to be the healthier Adam, the better Adam, the tender of the garden Adam. And that means your marriage, your household, if you're a single guy, developing yourself and aiming for something that's more meaningful than the dopamine hits we get from gaming and pornography and those things that take us down. I thought it was really powerful.
5: Yeah, it was a very proactive, engaging conversation. And Brant is an author and radio host. He's heard on over 200 Christian radio stations. He's authored a number of books, and today we're focusing on The Men We Need, God's Purpose for the Manly Man, The Avid Indoorsman, or Any Man Willing to Show Up. And of course, we have copies of that book here at the ministry.
8: And John, you missed one of the biggest points. He won Personality of the Year.
5: Oh, yeah. He got a special parking spot, I'm sure.
8: I'm just fixated on that.
9: The irony is I don't have that much personality. That's
8: just... No, I think it's just such a great little award. You know?
9: Yeah.
8: You said last time they gave it, what was it? You said
9: well, they since I've won more than one, they said I won multiple Personality of the Year awards.
8: I just love that.
5: We've got to phrase that differently. Different iterations of Brant get different awards.
8: It's so great. And, you know, for the listener, they might remember you being on the program. You do struggle with autism.
9: Yeah.
8: That's something that's part of your life.
9: Yep.
8: And you've really done such a fantastic job overcoming those obstacles. And you're an author. And, I mean, you're a radio personality. So you've done well.
9: Well
8: done.
9: Thanks. And I think it's one reason this book is different than maybe a lot of man books. I'm hearing that. It's biblically based and whatnot. Because I've got neurological problems beyond the spectrum. Like my eyes move back and forth. I have a thing called nystagmus. It's pretty profound. I have to move my head to negotiate for that. So it's very obvious to people when they first meet me. But that kept me from, like, I can't do axe throwing. You don't want the guy.
8: I can understand. I wouldn't volunteer.
9: Yeah, don't bring me to your church axe throwing night with the guys.
8: Receiver of your axe throwing.
9: Like, so. No. How about not? You don't bring it. We find you something else to do. Like, so. Coming at it from that angle for guys that aren't into that stuff, like to be able to say, everybody's welcome here. When people say guys need to stand up and be guys, like, what do you mean? Because for a lot of us, I can't play football. I can't do the thing with, again, like special forces stuff. Like I couldn't qualify for the military. I can't. So what does masculinity look like then for all of us? And I think there's got to be a deeper thing that underlies, and I think this is it. I think it's the keeper of the garden thing that Adam was given to do specifically by God.
8: Yeah, and I so appreciate that. And it definitely will guide my conversations with my young adult sons now that are in their early 20s.
9: Yes.
8: And we're going to have that talk and use that metaphor and apply many of these things. Last time we talked about forsaking the fake world of technology to relish what is real and investing in relationships, which again, everybody struggles with generally, but the younger generations particularly are really struggling in that area. The second one was protecting the vulnerable. If you missed it last time, go back and listen again. Get the app for the smartphone, whatever you need to do. Call us, and we'll send you the download so you can hear it. Let's pick it up with the third decision that you've encouraged guys to make, and this is a biggie. Be ambitious about the right things. Why do you think so many men are dissatisfied about the regular world, if I could call it that? Is it about their choices, or what's going on for them to have such dissatisfaction with normal?
7: I don't think they have any idea what they're supposed to be doing and what would actually be life-giving to them and to the people around them. They don't know. So they have to be told, just like we all can be trained into things. This is called discipleship, but you have to give people a picture for it. What I find a lot of guys, though, left without being told wisdom about what it means to be a man, to be a keeper of the garden. Absent that, you just go towards whatever the culture is pushing on you.
8: Yeah.
7: And it can be various shades of things that are offered. But the problem is, if you're ambitious, even if you're like, well, I'm gonna work hard and make a lot of money and so on and so forth, be a good citizen. Like, okay, but let's say you got little kids in the house now. Is it all about your work now? Because you need to be, being ambitious isn't enough. It's being ambitious about the right things. And what I'm trying to say, for example, in that scenario is you need to understand life is in seasons. And right now is little kid season. This is it. So you make decisions based on that. You have to be, this is what wisdom is. It's knowing what's valuable versus something else.
8: You said you made perhaps one of the best right decisions when your kids were young.
7: I totally did. Out of all the dumb decisions I've made, I tell people this too. I nailed this one. So I had a very stressful job. I was doing talk radio. It was 3 hours a day of arguing about politics and whatnot. And I was fairly good at it when the ratings were fine, but stressful. Well, I thought, you know what? I'll go to law school just to shift gears and do something less stressful. So I went ahead, got into law schools and stuff, got some really sweet offers and stuff. But I was talking to my lawyer friends who said, when you get out of law school, you're going to have to take a job at a big firm. You'll be home one evening a week.
8: Wow.
7: And so I took a job that paid almost nothing. And we moved the family down to South Florida at the time. But I was done with work at noon every day. And since we homeschooled the kids, I had every afternoon to play with them. And mainly I played. I should have helped more with the homeschooling. But, you know, I mostly just took them to this pool, to the beach, played.
8: You're the PE director.
7: Laughed. Yeah, that's what I was. Thank you. Good call. But I know my kids. And then later on, guess what? My career was fine later on when I had more time. Mm-hmm. And that was a brilliant move.
8: Yeah.
7: We did not have much money. We were stressed out a little bit about the money thing. But honestly, God provided just enough the whole way. And I would never trade that.
8: Mm-hmm. Boy, think of that. That's a big statement.
7: Totally. So yeah. I don't have those regrets. Like, but it's so important to ask God. I'm telling guys this, like, to understand what's of value and what's not right now. And that's a big part of being ambitious about the right things.
8: Yeah, and I think, you know, guys find it hard to figure out where that trigger is, you know? So if I've gone to business school, just fill in the blank, whatever education you have, or vocation. Let's include those folks that aren't going to college. And they're getting on the fast track to do their vocational trade. It's hard to manage that. And you think it's the number one thing is we need resources, financial resources.
7: Understood.
8: To pay the mortgage, to feed the kids, to get them to school stuff. And especially in this environment with hyperinflation and everything we've got going, it may not even show up on the screen. What if we were to do less? I have more time with the kids.
7: Yeah.
8: We'll have to stretch every penny.
7: Yeah. For some people, this is impossible. It's like they're just in a financial situation, can't do anything. But for most people, I don't think that's true because of the buying decisions.
8: Yeah.
7: And you wind up serving this car. Like, why do I have to have this nice truck? Mm-hmm. Why do I have to have this nice car? Am I James Bond or something? Why can't I drive a 87 like Corolla if I have to?
8: Yeah.
7: I can.
8: Yeah,
9: I can. So there are decisions a lot of times that I can make that will free us up from stress and allow me to enjoy my wife and enjoy my kids before it's too late, because you do not get those years back.
8: Mm-hmm. What's so interesting is your example, what you did, the one right thing you said that you did.
9: Yeah.
8: There's not a plethora of those examples. There's plenty of examples of men who chose career.
9: Yeah.
8: And we can list what the outcomes of their family life was like. Typically, divorced, remarried, maybe divorced twice, remarried, who knows?
9: Well, if they were given a vision of being a keeper of the garden, this is your actual role in this world. So these people around you need to thrive and bloom. You've been entrusted with these humans. You're not about all about domineering them. You don't own them, all that sort of stuff. What you do as a loving father and husband in this scenario is like, these people should, I'm going to make sure that they can thrive.
8: Hmm.
9: They get to bloom. I will defend them. I will create a secure space for them. And part of that security is knowing that you're there.
8: So that's being ambitious for the right things. That's the third one. The fourth one now, make women and children feel safe, not threatened.
9: This is a big thing, because a lot of us will pat ourselves on the back. And I'm talking as a married guy here, but a lot of us will pat ourselves on the back and say, well, if an intruder ever came into my home, I would defend my wife against him. I would do whatever it takes to defend. And most of us would. That's good. The problem, and I read this account in another book, but I had to put it in mine too, because it's like so honest. The guy's friend was just said, you know, the problem is most of the time that doesn't happen, but the intruder is me with my words.
8: Right.
9: With the, like, my wife has to guard herself against my attitude, my words, my lack of involvement, my lack of security, my hurtfulness. You can pause and hurt your wife. If she says, I love you, and you're like, pause. Yeah, I love you too. Like, it's all about, even the slightest things can be a curse to somebody.
8: Mm.
9: So what I'm trying to say is to guys to rethink that scenario where, well, I'll defend my wife. Okay, start with your presence and your words. And when you see that, it's not a guilt trip. Because a lot of guys can be hearing this and going, oh boy, yeah, I guess I blown. Like, no, it's an opportunity. We can change.
8: Yeah.
9: Starting today.
8: You know, for our Hope Restored program, this is the main thing they talk about, is security.
9: Huh.
8: That women need security and they need to feel that from their husbands. You know, one of the things too, I don't even realize this at times. I mean, I'm a pretty big guy. I played football. And sometimes when I'm talking to the boys or to Gene, I mean, Gene will say, whew, you're coming off a little strong right now. I don't even know it.
9: Yeah.
8: Honestly, you don't even know.
9: Me
8: you're kind of, whew, and, you know, getting up for the big game, I guess.
9: Me too.
8: And she'll be able to talk me down a little bit. I didn't even realize it. Mm-hmm. I didn't know I was being aggressive.
9: Yeah. And I get all lawyerly. And
8: well, that's too bad.
9: Yeah. And insistent.

0: which I love. And again, I want them to thrive and flourish because they knew me. I want them to flourish because they knew me.
1: So when your wife calls you on being lawyerly, is it against the backdrop of, I know your heart, but right now, or does she tend to be a little firmer on that?
0: She's pretty firm. My wife's brilliant, and she's also direct and firm. But I mean, she's right. So I have to be able to be willing to understand she respects me more when I'm embodying this thing that I'm talking about here, about being a source of security.
1: Yeah,
0: people are drawn to that too, because everybody's so insecure now. This is men, women, everybody, children. But to have somebody who's not anxious, somebody who's at peace, somebody who's not angry, who is secure, people are drawn to it because there's just not much of that.
2: Yeah. Protection and safety, I mean, it goes beyond the physical needs. We've alluded to that, how we speak, the posture that we take. How did Jesus model this for us with his statements and his actions?
0: Yeah, I wrote
2: it. I mean, whipping the tables, that's pretty aggressive, right? Well, but then asking the questions of the woman at the well, it's pretty gentle.
0: Yeah. I write one chapter called The Jesus Masterclass on how to treat women. Mm. And there's several things that he does.
2: Oh, give them to me.
0: It's very honoring. Well, just an example, like the Jairus or Jairus, I don't know how you pronounce it, but he's like the head guy at the synagogue. So he's a big shot, important guy. His daughter's sick. Jesus puts him on the back burner for a woman who wasn't even supposed to be there in the crowd, who's bleeding and is embarrassed and unclean. And Jairus and his retinue had to be like, wait, her? Why? He elevates her. You're not supposed to do that in that culture. You don't even do that in this culture very often, where you're like, bump a woman who's considered unclean above an important guy. Or when he's at Mary and Martha's, and Mary comes in and sits at his feet, or she's in the living room sitting on the floor, probably they all were, that's where the guys go. Like, I've been in cultures, if you travel,
2: yeah,
0: there's cultures where you don't see the women of the house. Mm-hmm. They stay in the kitchen and they pass the food underneath a curtain where all the guys are sitting in the main room, or they have the kids bring out the food and set it down there. Huh. Mary's like, no, I'm going to learn from this man. He was doing something revolutionary by saying, you're welcome here, and this is a very good idea.
2: Yeah.
0: Like, there's a million ways that Jesus subtly and not so subtly elevates women and respects them in a lot of ways that we just don't even think about.
1: Well, you're hearing today from Brant Hansen, and he's our guest on Focus on the Family with Jim Daly. The book that forms the foundation for this conversation is The Men We Need, God's Purpose for the Manly Man, the Avid Indoorsman, or Any Man Willing to Show Up. 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
2: Brant, becoming a godly man is all wound up, I think, in point five, which is choosing today who you want to become tomorrow.
0: Yeah.
2: I like that. For the guys that are feeling guilty right now, or maybe the wives that are listening saying, oh, Bob's not going to like this. There's always tomorrow. I mean, the Lord gives you breath.
0: Right.
2: And you want to wake up and do things better. So speak to that idea of having a plan for correcting those things that aren't tending the garden.
0: Well, here's the plan. And I like that it's hopeful. Again, like you said, this isn't about beating ourselves up because we've failed and we didn't know sometimes. We didn't know exactly what we're supposed to be doing sometimes. And we make mistakes.
2: Uh-huh.
0: The plan is this. You're going to become whatever you're paying attention to right now.
2: Huh.
0: That's it. What you pay attention to is who you're going to become. And you do pay attention. You pay to attend things. Your brain can sit and attend to this or that, but that's shaping who you're becoming.
2: Yeah. I think it was the late Larry Crabb, who we had on the program many times here at Focus, who said, line up 100 men, watch them closely for a week. 70 or 80 of them will be ruled by a passion called neediness.
0: That's right.
2: What was he driving toward there? I think I get that, but what's the difference? What is the neediness that 80% are looking for, and what's the opposite of that?
0: Still trying to achieve significance on their own.
2: Through
0: whatever.
2: Tick some off for
0: something
2: me.
0: Well, like career achievement, money,
2: cars.
0: Sex, like, yeah, attractiveness. Like, it could be a million different things, but like that they're still not secure as men just comes

0: leading out, especially in a workplace environment where there's like, why is this so competitive or fear-based or something? Like, what, this is just a weird thing. It's because people are still trying to, they're still needy.
1: Yeah.
0: And to get to a point where, again, you start paying attention to the right things. I'm talking about bringing the Lord into your mind, growing, listening to things that are wise, paying attention to wisdom, like being around the right things, paying attention to the right things. You will become a more secure person.
1: Yeah. No, it's so true. So many wealthy men that I've met, they tend to, especially the non-Christian, I think Christians tend to do this better, not perfectly, but better, where they'll say, you know, I was aiming for that next deal. And I just told myself, if I get that next deal that's going to give me X amount of money, I'm done. I'll be fine. And then what they find is when they get there, that's really the next deal.
0: Right.
1: It's like a deal junkie. You know, they're never going to have enough. It won't be the perfect deal. Therefore, we've got to move to the next deal to get that satisfaction or just, that significance.
0: Just needing complimented all the time, needing this for that. Here's a wonderful thing that C.S. Lewis was talking about. He said you really have to watch when you're younger because you're on a trajectory. So a little attitude, he called it a grumble. If you're a grumbly person when you're 25, people are like, okay, well, it's all right. But you're on this trajectory. You wind up when you're older, you become just a grumble.
1: Yeah.
0: Like we become more and more a caricature of what we're fostering in our lives.
1: Interesting.
0: And it's like I mentioned in the book, like you will, if you're off by 1 degree for a moonshot, you miss the moon by 3,100 miles. Right. Because of the trajectory of things. So that's why I think a lot of older people, you can look at this person and say, man, he's a saint. He listens. He offers wisdom. Everybody just loves being around him. Or you can see the anger on somebody's face. They become nothing but anger. And they're at the grocery store hitting you with their shopping carts. It's like you become this extreme thing that you were fostering when you were younger.
1: You know, Brent, let me ask you this. In the context of your old radio days doing a lot of political commentary, that's an environment where, I mean, you do get angry.
0: Yeah.
1: Because people seem like they're not thinking. I'll be polite.
0: Right.
1: The word stupid comes to mind. But policies that are put in place, kind of the things that aren't helpful for the most people are put into place. And I mean, you look at public education, all the things that are going on there, what's being taught. You can gin that anger up to where you're really behaving as poorly as those you're opposing.
0: Or here's another thing that happens, and I think it's more subtle, especially I see this with older folks. And I'm getting to be one of those old folks. We need you to be at peace. Like, we need you to be the voice of the family or the voice of your neighborhood, the voice of your church, where you're thinking in terms of the kingdom of God. But if you're sitting there basting in propaganda, whatever the propaganda is, whatever the news is, whatever, if you're watching that all the time, you're not going to be that person. Mm. And now we're missing you. And people need older people with wisdom in the culture, but you're like so awash in this stuff. And I know the news of the day is important. I know all this stuff it's true, but we need somebody to offer some peace and a lack of anxiety. Instead, you're anxious now because you're sitting there like getting all ginned up.
1: Well, and I mean, yeah, I'm thinking nobody's tending that garden.
0: Right.
1: Politics, my gosh, it's overgrown, it's weed infested, it's gnarly. But we need to be Christian men and do the right things and do it with the right attitude. The key, though, is the alternatives to that neediness that we were talking about a minute ago. If we could take that from 80% to 10%, how would we do that to get men focused on the right things again?
0: Well, this is, I'm taking a shot with writing this book. Like,
1: yeah,
0: I don't know.
1: You wrote the book.
0: I literally don't know beyond that. Like, to try to explain, I think this is God's vision for us. I think women respond the way they do because they intuitively know it is to be a keeper of the garden, to be a source of security for the vulnerable around us. Your neighborhood should be safer just because you're there.
1: Let's move to decision six. Take responsibility for your own spiritual life. Seems right.
0: It is. But if I were just looking at that chapter, I'd be like, okay, here we go. It's the old, you need to do this and that. It's actually good news. It's not a guilt trip again for guys. I'm saying for a lot of guys, they associate spiritual, because our culture does this, with emotional. So a lot of guys feel left out, or they've done something wrong with God. They don't even understand the whole thing. It doesn't compute. If you're more analytical, this can be for more analytical women too. That's definitely me. I don't respond emotionally to a lot of stuff that other people do. Like a certain song, everybody's, wow, like we went to the chorus and we modulated up and now our hands are in the air. Like I'm sitting watching them like, yeah, but they do that at the Journey concert too. Like when they modulate or they hit that chorus again. So I'm always analyzing. Right. Maybe I'm too skeptical and I'm okay. So that's, but what I've realized reading the stories of people in the Bible is spiritual isn't about emotions. Being spiritual is about loyalty.
1: Huh. Faithfulness.
0: Yeah. Faithfulness to God. You just keep showing up.
1: Yeah. That's the fork in the road. As we've talked these last couple of days, that decision tree that's always in front of us as guys, do we look at this? You got to say yes or no.
0: Yeah. Just,
1: you know,
0: just,
1: and loyalty and faithfulness is what should drive you to God.
0: And when you understand that, when guys understand that,
1: yeah,
0: we're like, I can do that. Like I get it. Guys, this is part of, if you're in the military, you have a job or like to people around you, like I can keep showing up, but God deserves my believing loyalty.
1: Yeah.
0: And that daily thing where it's like, I'm going to partner with God in life, like Abraham.
1: Brent, let's wrap up right here. I mean, these are great concepts. I'm actually quite excited to talk to Trent and Troy about this. I don't know if it's going to be drip irrigation or Niagara Falls. I'll have to make that. Yeah, we're going to sit down and read this book together. Let's do it. But the concepts are great. And the vision is so strong about being the Adam, tend the garden, protect Eve, protect your children, help the vulnerable, all the things that we've talked about these last couple of days. But I am thinking of the guy who's maybe in his 60s, maybe older, who is looking back going, it's the first time I've really heard this. Mm. I did chase the money. Mm-hmm. I did go through two marriages, whatever it might be. How would you encourage him? What would you say to him to pick up today and move forward?
0: It's not too late. And in fact, somebody repenting is what we're talking about, rethinking. Somebody who repents or rethinks gets humble when they're in their 60s. Huh. Or 70s, it's more impressive.
1: It is.
0: All I can say to somebody who's listening and going, well, I wish I would have thought about this before. I wish I would have had that idea before, but I didn't think about that. I didn't live that way. All I can tell you is much respect to you for saying, but now I will. Yeah. I just have tons of respect for that. So that's all I have to tell you.
1: You know, it's interesting. I'm thinking of something someone once said to me about the Holy Spirit. That evidence of the Holy Spirit in a Christian's life is a changed heart,
0: yeah,
1: changed actions. That's the thing that really is the evidence.
0: And it's continuing.
1: He was this and he's now this.
0: Right.
1: That's a changed heart.
0: How impressive is that? Where do you see that anywhere else in the world where somebody right. who's 70 is like, you know what? I realized I get to do this and now I'm going to serve people in this way better. Like,
1: yeah.
0: That alone makes me believe in God even more.
1: Mm. Yeah. And it's so good. Brent, you've done a wonderful job with this book, The Men We Need. And I think it is one of those resources that every dad, A, should digest, and every husband, to be able to be that garden tender and hopefully not miss the way Adam did miss. That's mm-hmm. the goal. Mm-hmm. And then to teach your sons what it means. You know, I hear from so many Christian parents who have daughters. I've not been blessed with a daughter. Mm-hmm. I wish I had one, but I don't. But how they say, where are the Christian guys that my daughter can marry? Mm-hmm. And that's my job with mm-hmm. two boys. I've got to help prepare my sons to be the husbands they need to be. Yep. And this is one of those resources. Mm-hmm. So if you can, like we often do, if you can join us and be a part of the ministry, make a gift of any amount, a monthly gift is best for us. That's how John and I both do this mm-hmm. with Focus. 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We'll send you the book as our way of saying thank you if you can support us that way. If you can't afford it, we'll get it in your hands as part of the ministry here at Focus on the Family. We believe in the content that much and what Brent has to say here. So just ask for it and we'll get it to you. And most importantly, apply it and we'll have a different world.
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0: Well, Father's Day is this weekend, and just hearing that, it may have stirred up some feelings for you. Maybe it's a day of backyard barbecues and Hallmark cards. Or maybe it's complicated. Maybe your dad was never there. Maybe he was, but not in the way that you needed. Maybe you're still waiting on an apology that may never come. It's His Radio. I'm Joe. You're not alone in that ache. And your feelings, whether they're warm, bitter, confusing, or all of the above, they are valid. There's no right way to feel about Father's Day, but here's what I do know. God doesn't leave us fatherless. Even when earthly dads miss the mark, He steps in with steadiness, healing, and love that's not tied to any performance. So if this time of year is hard for you, let it be what it is. Let the grief breathe. Let the memories rise and fall. And know that you are deeply loved by a Father who never fails.
1: Mostly sunny sky today. There is a chance of isolated showers or storms. A high this afternoon into the upper 80s. Later on tonight, partly cloudy mid-60s. And we'll see a partly to mostly sunny sky on Saturday. A high right around 85. Sunday, blue sky, lots of sunshine, or high on Sunday in the upper 80s. We'll see some scattered showers and thunderstorms Monday, a high on Monday in the mid to upper 80s. I'm meteorologist Sally Russell with more uplifting and encouraging music next on His Radio 89.3.
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Some days, they're not about winning or losing. They're just about enduring. And you're doing that well. It's His Radio. I'm Joseph. Don't give up, because God is cheering you on.

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1: Because the Chill Zone is coming your way.

His Radio. I'm Ethan. You made it to Friday. And isn't it good just to kind of look back and see all the good things that happened during the week? You know, celebrating the good that God is doing in your life. So let's do that today. We're going to celebrate what are the good things that have happened this week. Let's share them together. So if you've got something really good that happened to you this week, let me know about it. I'd love to be able to just share in that joy with you. You can text in to 800-447-7234, or you can use the open mic on the My His Radio app. But let's just go ahead and let's share the good things that were happening this week. So what's something good that happened to you? Let me know.

0: It's His Radio. I'm Ethan. You know, a lot of times I will lay down to go to bed, but I don't go to sleep. I'm not one who falls asleep immediately for the most part. And a lot of times I can blame it on one device, my phone. I'm too busy scrolling, just looking through video after video, junk after junk. And I just seem to have my mind going because I'm thinking about all these different things and I'm trying to, you know, think about what's coming up. And I'm just so scrambled that I have a hard time falling asleep. But then when I put the phone down, when I just take a moment to start talking to God, being in prayer, reading scripture, when I do my devotional, it's amazing how quickly I become so calm and so at peace, and I just fall asleep almost instantly. So if you're having trouble sleeping, my suggestion, go to the Word of God, read about what He wants to show you in that moment, and then go to Him in prayer, talk to God, have that conversation, and just know that when you're having that time of prayer, God hears you, and He will calm your spirit, He will give you peace, and He will help you to find rest.
1: Times are tough. 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

His radio, I'm Ethan. Maybe something has been really bugging you lately. Something that you just can't seem to shake. Something that's been on your mind every single moment. And that's usually a good sign that that's something you should be praying for. That the Spirit's kind of tugging at you to say, hey, yeah, God knows that you're struggling with this right now. So go to Him. Go to Him and be in prayer. If you need some prayer today, if you need somebody to pray with you about whatever it is that you're struggling with, whatever it is that you're holding on to, just know our prayer line volunteers are there for you and they are ready to pray with you at this very moment. All you have to do is call or text. Here's the number. It's 866-987-7729. That's 866-987-PRAY. If you need that prayer, go ahead and call or text. Let's pray together here right now. Father, we just come to you today. Grateful for the times that we get to spend with our families. Thank you, Father, for giving us memories that we make. Thank you for giving us joy that we experience. Thank you for the blessings that are always overflowing, the ones that we always can be glad to have, even if we don't deserve to have them in the first place. But Lord, we know that you are a good God. We know that you don't abandon us. We know that you are not going to just leave us high and dry, but instead you will carry us through every storm, through every hardship, through every time of struggle. You are there. So Father, I'm praying for some deliverance from people right now, for somebody who's been looking at ways to get themselves out of bed every morning because they've been struggling with their depression. Their mental health has been in decline. I pray that they would be restored, Father. I pray that their purpose be felt, that their spirit be moved, that they would see that they are loved. Father, I'm praying for a miracle for somebody diagnosed with stage 4 cancer. And according to all the results from the doctors, and according to all the tests that are being done, it doesn't look good. But Lord, you are a miracle worker. And if it's your will, Lord, we just pray for a miracle for this person right now. Father, I'm also praying for a young couple about to get married, about to walk into this new chapter of their lives with a bond that is so strong because you are at the center. Bless their marriage. Bless their love. Give them discernment on what decisions they need to make in the days ahead. Comfort them. Give them peace to know that you are with them in all things. Lord, we just love you so much. We thank you for walking with us through every valley and helping us to reach that wonderful, glorious mountaintop. It's all of this in your name, Lord Jesus Almighty. Amen.

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1: 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One of the songs came on about there being joy in the house of the Lord. Being able to lay things down at the door. And he started asking me questions about it. And I was able to share the plan of salvation because of that song with him. And that day he accepted Christ into his heart.
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0: His Radio, I'm Ethan. I know it's hard sometimes to be motivated to find a job, especially when you're young. I remember when I was a teenager, my dad kept saying, oh, Ethan, you better find a job because these bills and stuff that you're going to be adding up to aren't going to pay themselves. And so I started looking online, trying to find different job opportunities. And I'll be honest, a lot of times I came up with nothing or little to nothing whenever I was doing my job search. But I'm so grateful that we have so many different resources available nowadays, so many ways for you to find that job that you're looking for. And if you want to find a good job at a good employer, know that there are some trusted people who are posting their job listings on the His Radio job board. 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
1: Mostly sunny sky today. There is a chance of isolated showers or storms. A high this afternoon into the upper 80s. Later on tonight, partly cloudy mid-60s. And we'll see a partly to mostly sunny sky on Saturday, a high right around 85. Sunday, blue sky, lots of sunshine, or high on Sunday in the upper 80s. We'll see some scattered showers and thunderstorms Monday, a high on Monday in the mid to upper 80s. I'm meteorologist Sally Russell with more uplifting and encouraging music next on His Radio 89.3.
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It's his radio. I'm Ethan, and it's great to know that we're looking out for each other, especially when you're looking out for your neighbors. I love this story of Anna. Anna was going to do some training. She decided she wanted to run a marathon, and so she's like, okay, I haven't really been running before. I need to get into the habit of it. So she gets on her gym clothes, and she starts running out the front door of her house. But when she does that, her neighbor, he notices, and he thinks something's wrong, because he's never seen her running before. And so he's just worried. He's like, hey, is everything okay? And she said, oh, yeah, no, I'm fine. I'm just getting ready for a marathon. So I'm starting my running regimen and stuff. And he's like, okay, I just wanted to check and make sure everything was okay at the house. Because, you know, he wanted to look out for her. And I just thought, wow, what a great thing. Knowing that your neighbors are going to be looking out for your safety, looking out for your well-being. He didn't have to do that, but he did just because he wanted to double check on her. So a good little reminder to always look out for each other. Look out for your neighbors. You know, keep an eye out to see what's going on. You just never know what might be happening in their life, and you could be the one to help them out.

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3: 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I've never seen a morning the sun forgot to rise. In every single detail, you're faithful every time.

0: Ethan, it's his radio. If you're about to make a big decision, you're probably going to be thinking about all the pros and the cons. You weigh back and forth the options. You might even get to the later parts of the evening, and you're still not sure what to do. Well, it's best if you just sleep on it, right? That's usually what people say. Just sleep on it, see what your decision is the next day. Well, there is some truth to this, because a lot of times when we are in a lot of stress or we're in our cognitive state of being sleepy because we've been thinking about all these things so often, it causes us to have a little bit of clouded determination of what we really want. And so instead, it's good to kind of reset. You know, sleep on something before you make that big decision. And so maybe this is something that you've actually seen happen, where you made a really good decision after you slept on it. What was that for you? Let me know. You can text in to 800-447-7234. You can also use the open mic on the My His Radio app. I just want to know, what was a really good decision you made after you had a chance to sleep on it? Didn't go with your just immediate reaction. Wasn't a knee-jerk thing. Instead, you waited to sleep on it. Go ahead. Let's find out. What was that good decision you made?
1: Making well with my soul. Don't let me face this loneliness alone. Making well with my soul. I need a peace that only heaven knows. Jesus, could you please just sit and cry with me till I can sing, till I can sing. It is well with my soul.

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0: I'm starting to rethink this Life 360 thing with my wife. Hey, it's Ethan, and this is his radio. So I had my wife download the Life 360 app so we could see where each other were if we were going on a trip by ourselves. She had to do a work trip where she was gone and she was driving, and I wanted to make sure that she was okay. But now she started checking this thing more often. And here's the thing. She texted me and she's like, looks like I'm the safer driver. Because apparently it showed her that there was some 14 risky events, whatever that means, that I did while driving, and says I pressed the brake too hard a couple times as well. And she's like, I don't like you being so rambunctious on the road and, you know, and everything. I'm like, I have not done anything risky. I don't know what it's talking about. And she's like, well, it just proves I'm the safer driver this week because she's had zero risky events. Sure. She also works from home and hasn't driven anywhere. So I feel like there's a little bit of bias here.
1: Mostly sunny sky today. There is a chance of isolated showers or storms. A high this afternoon into the upper 80s. Later on tonight, partly cloudy mid-60s. And we'll see a partly to mostly sunny sky on Saturday. A high right around 85. Sunday, blue sky, lots of sunshine, or high on Sunday in the upper 80s. We'll see some scattered showers and thunderstorms Monday. A high on Monday in the mid to upper 80s. I'm meteorologist Sally Russell with more uplifting and encouraging music next on Hughes Radio 89.3.
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I'm Ethan. It's his radio. The other day, my wife and I were sitting in the living room and we heard the sound of the ice cream truck coming down the road. And we immediately went to the window to see if any of the kids in the neighborhood were going to be running outside. Sure enough, all of them started running out to get their ice cream. They were so excited because it just screams summer, right? Having a nice frozen treat whenever it's so hot outside. So we thought, why not give you that opportunity to come and chill with us and be a part of our His Radio Chill Zone, where you'll get a free frozen sweet treat and just get to hang out with our fun patrol and have some fun during the summertime. So we're making stops all throughout Georgia, North Carolina, and South Carolina. We're going to give you an opportunity to be one of the first 100 people to show up and get a free frozen sweet treat. We'll also have some fun patrol swag. We'll have some His Radio foam, the photo booth going on so you can take a picture and just have some fun with you. That's what we want to do. So our next stop is going to be on Tuesday at Louetta Moore Park in Statesboro with Big Dog Snow Cones from 11 a.m. to noon. If you want to see where we'll be near you, you can always go and check all the different stops. 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
1: It's His Radio. I'm Ethan. If you ever post on social media and you're wanting to get a lot of interaction, wanting to get a lot of comments, have you ever thought about, instead of showing people and giving them the information, what if you try to make them guess? You see, that's the tip. That's the trick. Apparently, a lot of people use this technique. It's a way to get more interaction, more people to comment, because if you say something like, here is me eating an ice cream cone, and you have a picture of it, and you show that, then people can see that, and they might, you know, like it, they might move on with their day. But if you say, you'll never believe what flavor this ice cream is, can you guess? Well, you've already given them a curiosity. You've given them something to want to interact with that post, and so now they're more likely to comment. So basically, the moral of the story, if you want more comments, ask your people questions.
2: Mostly sunny sky today. There is a chance of isolated showers or storms. A high this afternoon into the upper 80s. Later on tonight, partly cloudy mid-60s. And we'll see a partly to mostly sunny sky on Saturday, a high right around 85. Sunday, blue sky, lots of sunshine, or high on Sunday in the upper 80s. We'll see some scattered showers and thunderstorms Monday, a high on Monday in the mid to upper 80s. I'm meteorologist Sally Russell with more uplifting and encouraging music next on His Radio 89.3.
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1: 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In fact, let's go to the Midsummer Sock Hop this Friday. It is going to be from 6:30 to 10 at Rigby's Classic Rock Cafe in Spartanburg. Classic diner-inspired food, attire, music, and dance. 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

His Radio, I'm Ethan. Something that's kind of coming back and becoming more popular once again is frozen yogurt. For the longest time, that was the thing to do. I remember being in high school and even in college. When I went to college and met my wife, she was really into frozen yogurt. She loved going to get some Froyo. And so that was the thing. We would go and you'd, you know, go through all the different flavors. You could mix flavors. You could add toppings. You know, it was pay what you weigh, right? You would weigh the little like cup of whatever you put in it, and you'd weigh it, and that's how much you'd pay. And it was like a whole thing. Well, Froyo kind of saw a dip. After a while, there wasn't as much traction with frozen yogurt places. It kind of started to dwindle, and they started to close a lot of the frozen yogurt shops because of the influx of competition. But then now it's reverting back. Once again, people are saying, hey, we want to get some Froyo. We want to relive the days of places that would have all these different flavors. And so it's popping up more and more. So don't be surprised if you start going out and you start seeing more of these Froyo places around town.

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I'm Ethan, it's his radio. One of my goals is to eventually see all 50 states in the USA, which is going to take a while. I mean, I'm still maybe about halfway there. Still got a ways to go, but I will say it is a big undertaking trying to cover all 50 states. But a guy named Brady McDonald, he's going to be doing that, but not just going to all 50 states. He's going to be doing a run in every state, 50 consecutive days. He's doing 50 kilometers in 50 states in 50 days for his little challenge that he wants to do. And his family's all getting in an RV. They're going to be packing up together. They're going to be filming this, putting it on YouTube, and they're going to be raising money for children for the Make-A-Wish Foundation. And so his whole thing starts July 25th, goes through September 12th. So those 50 days consecutively, he'll be going, first of all, in Florida. He'll be in Orlando, and then all the way till he gets to Hawaii. That'll be his last run. But his hope is to raise $1 million and grant 100 wishes to those in the Make-A-Wish Foundation. So it is a very big reason to visit all 50 states, because he's doing it for a good cause. And I will be cheering him on as he does each of those runs.

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perfectly. His radio, I'm Ethan. Next month, we're going to have our next parking lot party with Liz and Brian. We're going to be going to Fletcher, North Carolina, and this is going to be an awesome time where you can come hang out with Liz and Brian from mornings on his radio. And you know what's really cool? We're going to be, of course, giving you lots of cool things to see and to do for this parking lot party. So it's going to be Saturday, July 25th from 11 a.m. to 1 p.m. So you still have plenty of time to plan ahead for this. It's going to be the Bojangles parking lot off of Asheville Highway in Fletcher. And the first 30 people receive a custom-made hat from Brian's Hat Bar. There's going to be karaoke with Liz. Snacks are going to be provided as well by Bojangles.

0: going to be a fun time. So if you are in the Fletcher, North Carolina area, go ahead, start planning for next month. Get ready for Saturday, July 25th, the next parking lot party with Liz and Brian.
1: Mostly sunny sky today. There is a chance of isolated showers or storms. A high this afternoon into the upper 80s. Later on tonight, partly cloudy, mid-60s. And we'll see a partly to mostly sunny sky on Saturday, a high right around 85. Sunday, blue sky, lots of sunshine, or high on Sunday in the upper 80s. We'll see some scattered showers and thunderstorms Monday, a high on Monday in the mid to upper 80s. I'm meteorologist Sally Russell with more uplifting and encouraging music next on Hughes Radio 89.3.
2: 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I'm Johanna from Hughes Radio. When I was a kid, I was afraid of the dark. 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
0: It's not quite time for Thanksgiving, but instead of eating turkey, you can have food from the country of Turkey. A Turkish food festival going on this Saturday, June 20th, from 11 a.m. to 5 p.m. in downtown Greenville. 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

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I'm Ethan. I love seeing all these videos of people who are visiting the United States because they're here for the World Cup, and they're discovering all these things about America, things that they never even thought was a real deal. Like they've never experienced it firsthand. So they're kind of just amazed by free refills, and they're amazed by like air conditioning and things like that. So I thought this would be fun. If you were to describe the South in three words, what three words would you use to describe the South to our World Cup visitors? You can text in to 800-447-7234. You can use the open mic on the MyHis Radio app. What three words would you use to describe the South to World Cup visitors? I'd love to hear your answers.

0: His Radio, I'm Ethan. Well, we have a lot of people who are visiting the U.S. for the first time for the World Cup, and I was wanting to know, what are some things that we can maybe help with their culture shock that they've been experiencing? Maybe some ways that we can give them a little bit of a heads up in describing the South. I wanted to know if you could describe the South in three words for our friends who are visiting for the World Cup. What three words would that be? And I love this. Andrea says, pretty simple. Down to earth. U.S. Southerners, down to earth. That's exactly right. We're very laid back, very down to earth, very easy to get along with. I love Jake's answer too. Jake said, oh my goodness, it's so good. Deep fried everything. I mean, it's not wrong, right? We love deep fried chicken. You could do deep fried Oreo, whatever it is. We are going to love it in the South. Deep fried everything. I love it. Well, if you've got three words that you would use to describe the South that you would tell to our visitors for the World Cup, what would they be? You can chime in, give your answers as well by texting to 800-447-7234, or you can use the open mic on the My His Radio app.
1: Mostly sunny sky today. There is a chance of isolated showers or storms. A high this afternoon into the upper 80s. Later on tonight, partly cloudy mid-60s. And we'll see a partly to mostly sunny sky on Saturday, a high right around 85. Sunday, blue sky, lots of sunshine, or high on Sunday in the upper 80s. We'll see some scattered showers and thunderstorms Monday, a high on Monday in the mid to upper 80s. I'm meteorologist Sally Russell with more uplifting and encouraging music next on His Radio 89.3.
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0: If you've ever thought, man, I'd love to be a part of a scrum in rugby, well, guess what? 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

0: His Radio. I'm Ethan. There's a lot of people in the United States right now for the World Cup. A lot of visitors from other countries, and they are experiencing some different things in America that they've never experienced before. And I just thought, why not have some fun this afternoon? And if we were to give a description of the South to those who are visiting for the World Cup, what three words would you use to describe the South? Wanted to hear from you. So what do you think? Hot, friendly, and welcoming. I think those are great words to describe the South. Absolutely. Because, you know, it's all about that Southern hospitality. Okay, sir, what do you think?
1: I think the three words that I would use to describe the South for our visitors would be the three H's: heat, humidity, and hospitality.
0: Well, can't argue with that. That's 100% true. If you're going to go to the South, you better expect the heat, the humidity, but most importantly, the hospitality.
2: Oh.

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0: His Radio. I'm Ethan. Anna decided she wanted to train for a marathon, but Anna had never run before, and so she's going out to run from her house, and her neighbor, Stanley, sees her running, and he thinks something's wrong. So he goes over there. He says, Anna, is everything okay? She's like, oh, yeah, I'm just going for a run. He's like, okay, just want to make sure, because he actually never saw her do that before. It was new, but he was just making sure nothing was going on inside the house, that she wasn't trying to get away from something, a bad situation. And she was actually really impressed. She was taken aback. She didn't expect her neighbor to be looking out for her that way, which I think is something we all can do, looking out for our neighbors.
1: Partly cloudy sky and overnight low. We'll dip down to near 65. We'll see morning clouds, afternoon sunshine. Saturday, a high right around 85. Saturday night, mainly clear, mid 60s. Sunday, sunshine, a high into the upper 80s. Scattered showers and storms on Monday, a high mid to upper 80s. And then Tuesday, sun-filled skies, a high into the upper 80s. We're close to 85 with sunny skies on Wednesday. I'm meteorologist Sally Russell with more uplifting and encouraging music next on His Radio 89.3.
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If your kids love dinosaurs, they're going to love Dinosaur Adventure. 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

0: I'm Ethan. It's his radio. Sometimes I will go to bed, but I don't go to sleep. I end up staying up way later than I should. I'm scrolling through video after video, knowing full well that I should just be shutting my eyes and trying to sleep. But what happens is my mind starts racing. I just can't get myself to sit still and go to sleep. And so I have found that when I read my devotional in the late part of the evening, when I'm trying to get to bed, it helps me fall asleep because I feel a calmness. I feel such a sweet presence of God that He's right there and it's speaking through those words of encouragement to me, and it just gives me a sense of peace. So I'd never have trouble sleeping as soon as I just put the phone down and start reading my devotional.
1: Lately I've been reeling, watching the nightly news. Don't seem to find the rhythm, just wanna sing the blues. 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

0: Ethan, it's his radio. There's a lot of things to celebrate each and every week. No matter what hardship you may have faced this past week, you can always look back and see the good as well, because God is doing good things in your life every single day.
1: Partly cloudy sky and overnight low. We'll dip down to near 65. We'll see morning clouds, afternoon sunshine. Saturday, a high right around 85. Saturday night, mainly clear, mid 60s. Sunday, sunshine, a high into the upper 80s. Scattered showers and storms on Monday, a high mid to upper 80s. And then Tuesday, sun-filled skies, a high into the upper 80s. We're close to 85 with sunny skies on Wednesday. I'm meteorologist Sally Russell with more uplifting and encouraging music next on His Radio 89.3.
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8: It's the last weekend for A Midsummer Night's Dream, a performance by the Upstate Shakespeare Festival. 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

Well, hopefully this is the beginning of a nice long weekend for you as we recognize Juneteenth, of course, today and lean into Father's Day on Sunday. Thanks for making his radio part of your weekend. Here's Cece Winans.

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0: Amen.
1: Andrew Rip on his radio. I do it again. Hi, I'm Donna Cruz. When you hear this, you might want to make fun of it or say kids are coddled now or whatever, or we handled it just fine. But the thing is, we have more information now, and it's good that we're smarter about this. Yeah, playgrounds have always been hot. And there were times it felt like the back of our thighs was being charred as we went down the boiling hot slide, and nobody really paid attention to it. And of course, this was back when, you know, we lived in black and white, as my kids used to say. But there was a mom who went out and checked the temperatures on her daughter's playground, and some of the surfaces were between 130 and 150 degrees. And safety people are saying this is enough to cause burns on our kids' fragile skin. And how scary is this to know that it's probably a whole lot better than it was 30 or 40 years ago? People were saying, yeah, back then the hot slide wasn't even in the top five of the danger zone. There was tetherball, which I would probably say is pretty close to number one. Someone threw this in too. Yeah, dodgeball had apparently one official rule: throw it harder. And monkey bars seem to be 20

0: feet in the air above concrete that might as well have been lava. But at the time, it was just normal playing on the playground. For a lot of us who had troubled home lives, this was the easy part of the day. And I'm all about making playgrounds safer for our kids. Nobody wants one of their children burned on equipment that's been baking in the sun all day. But we also don't want playgrounds banned. We have these sweet memories of just being out on the playground during recess and occasionally wearing an ice pack the rest of the day after tetherball.
1: 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When I was a kid, I was afraid of the dark. Using the bathroom downstairs at night was scary. 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

0: Mercy Me on his radio. Hi, I'm Donna Cruz. This mom was pretty upset when she took the temperatures of some playground equipment that her daughter was using. It was between 130 and 150 degrees. I had an issue with the slide growing up on the playground, but only because I fell once from the very top of the slide, which seemed to be so high up because I was just a little kid. So it took a minute before I was willing to hit the slide again, even if it was too hot for safety. There was another game we played too called Red Rover. And so you would line up two teams across a field from each other. Each team would link arms really tight. And then the team captain would say, Red Rover, send so-and-so right over. And whoever's name you called from the opposite side of the field would have to come running as fast as they could and try to break through the chain that your team had set up. And one of two things was going to happen. Either people on your team were going to have their shoulders dislocated, or the poor child trying to break through was going to get clotheslined somewhere between the neck and the waist. But Gina Wright, wasn't it one of the saddest days when they banned dodgeball? So tell me how you noticed it kind of surfaced again.
1: I have a middle school boy, and he invited me to a maneuver ball tournament after school in which the kids were playing with the teachers and against different classes. And I went to the gym, and it was dodgeball.
0: Uh-huh.
1: But they call it maneuver ball now, I think because dodgeball conjures up the thoughts of danger to our children. So I laughed and laughed and thought how funny it is that they just renamed it and they still play the same games we did.
2: Partly cloudy sky and overnight low will dip down to near 65. We'll see morning clouds, afternoon sunshine. Saturday, a high right around 85. Saturday night, mainly clear, mid 60s. Sunday, sunshine, a high into the upper 80s. Scattered showers and storms on Monday, a high mid to upper 80s. And then Tuesday, sun-filled skies, a high into the upper 80s. We're close to 85 with sunny skies on Wednesday. I'm meteorologist Sally Russell with more uplifting and encouraging music next on his radio 89.3.
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